0: If you check his past, I don't want to say that because I don't like to create controversy, but very suspect. Yes, I asked for a review by FIFA.
1: Russia has launched a massive barrage of ballistic missiles and drones at Kyiv, killing at least 21 people across the Ukrainian capital on the eve of a critical NATO summit. Ukraine's military says it struck Russia's largest oil refinery in the Siberian city of Omsk on the same day, the deepest such attack inside Russian territory since the war began. Dasha Chernyshova has more from Moscow.
2: Moscow says in response to all of those attacks, they are conducting their own strikes against the Ukrainian military industrial complex. So the attack against Kyiv and the Kyiv region overnight has been part of that. They say that they were targeting the enterprises that were responsible for the production of components for the drones as well as for the missile launch systems in Ukraine. And this is expected to be diminishing Ukrainian capacity to inflict damage against Russia's civilian infrastructure.
1: NATO Secretary General Mark Rutte has arrived in the Turkish capital Ankara ahead of the 36th NATO summit, which opens on Tuesday with leaders from all 32 allied nations. The two-day summit's expected to focus on support for Ukraine and progress towards a target for all members to spend 5% of GDP on defence by 2035. The White House has confirmed that US President Donald Trump will hold bilateral talks with Ukrainian President Volodymyr Zelensky on the sidelines of the summit. Stuart Smith reports from Turkey.
3: The NATO Secretary General Mark Rutte says he expects NATO leaders to produce clear, concrete and evidence plans for this 5% goal. That is how much each nation is expected to spend as a proportion of its GDP on military and military-related spending, like national resilience. They've already agreed to do this. That happened last year. This year is all about showing that they have actual plans to make this happen.
1: From Bureaus Worldwide, this is FSN.
4: With FSN Spotlight, I'm Simon Marks. Today, America on its 250th anniversary. The views of Anne Applebaum, a Pulitzer Prize-winning historian and staff writer for The Atlantic, who has written extensively about the Trump presidency.
5: What goes through my mind is the degree to which the United States has fallen on so many indexes of democracy and freedom. We don't have the most stable constitution anymore. We're watching members of the Trump administration assaulted and undermined it all the time. We aren't the freest country anymore. We aren't the most law-abiding country anymore. There were things that were special about the United States that I'm afraid many Americans feel have lately been undermined. If you just look at this celebration itself and you compare it to the one we had 50 years ago at the 200th anniversary of the United States, this is a completely different event. That was a very nonpartisan event. There were beautiful old-fashioned ships, we called them tall ships, came into American harbors. There was a freedom train went around the country carrying a moon rock and symbols of America. And this celebration has really been taken over by Trump himself. He's put himself at the center of it. He represents an administration that is trying to claim the system, the state, its institutions for him and for them, and to exclude other people. And that's really it's a very different kind of celebration.
4: Tomorrow, a supporter of the president with a contrasting viewpoint. With FSN Spotlight, I'm Simon Marks.
1: Our main news again. US President Donald Trump is defending his intervention in the World Cup that saw world football's governing body FIFA reinstate US striker Falerin Balogun, even though he was given a red card. Massive Russian strikes on Ukrainian capital Kyiv have killed at least 21 people, while Ukraine's military says it struck Russia's largest oil refinery in Siberia, ahead of the NATO summit that starts on Tuesday. And that's the latest feature story news. Kate Fisher reporting.
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Welcome to Banks Peninsula. Hope you're enjoying your drive through our countryside. 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If necessary, please pull over to allow faster drivers to pass you safely. Remember to keep left and use your directional indicators to give other drivers plenty of warning of your intentions. 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

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The original Sun Toucher. Letting you know what's up. It goes like this.

0: 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We've sat down and talked it through.
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in. We're about ready to do some real and a rockin' on your radio for the next couple hours. It's four decades of rock and roll and pop and soul from the 50s, 60s, 70s, and 80s. With a few of the stories behind the songs included. And in our second hour, it's songs with summer behind the songs included. And in our second hour, it's songs with summer in the title, summer songs. In our second hour, theme hour, the show originally

Rocking out. To get things rolling this week, you got lucky, babe, when I found you. Tom Petty and the Heartbreakers, a departure from the usual guitar sound. It's mostly synthesizers that carry that song, but I like that guitar solo in the middle. Tom was going for sort of a spaghetti western sound, sort of a Clint Eastwood, the good, the bad, the ugly, that type of thing. Yeah, you got lucky. Top 20, 1982, and the Faces started things off with Stay With Me, one of my favorite rock and roll tracks, written by lead singer Rod Stewart and guitarist Ron Wood. Love playing the air drums on that one. The song top 20 in the States, top 10 in the UK in 1972. And did you catch the first reference to a cell phone in a rock and roll song, as I can tell? 1972, years before cell phones were even invented. But here, right here. Get your cell phone! She's leaving and he says, get your cell phone. Well, bad jokes aside, sorry about that. It is a great tune from the British band Faces. 1964, number one UK, number two New Zealand. Here's Cilla Black. You're my

That was an expression in the 50s. See you later, alligator. Also the name of that song. I recently watched American Graffiti again on Netflix, and that expression was in there. That song by Bill Haley in the comments popularizing the expression that was already in use before the song. But now that much bigger because the song was top 10 in the States and in the UK in 56. And Cilla Black before that, You're My World. One of those songs that was first a hit in Italy the year before, where they took the melody and added English lyrics. Big hit around the world, seemingly everywhere, but the States, where it did make the top 40, but that's about it. Well, some Philly soul from 1974, a song inspired by a visit to an antique museum. Here's Blue Magic, their biggest hit, Sideshow, was top 10.

Well, maybe you remember that one, Heart, from 1983. Not a big hit for them. They had a big comeback in the late 80s, but in the early 80s, their sales were on the decline after that initial success in 1977. How Can I Refuse, the name of that one? It was a hit on rock stations, but failed to reach the top 40 pop chart. Well, I always knew this one as a Foghat song. Figured it was an old blues song, which it is, but done here by Etta James in 1960.

Penguins, with one of the first R&B hits to cross over to the pop chart. Came out in 54, and it was a top 10 record once it got over to the pop chart, but that song has endured and is one of the most popular records of all time. Earth Angel by the Penguins. It is Let the Good Times Roll. My name is Mark Nielsen. Thanks for spending some time with the show today. Well, coming up in our second hour theme hour about 30 minutes from now, songs with summer in the title. So get your big hat, your sunglasses, your sunscreen, and let's celebrate summer with an entire hour of songs about summer in our second hour. Well, time for the just for fun trivia question. Every week at this time, the first hour, halfway point, we do a pop culture question to test your memory. Pop culture from our four favorite decades. Here's the question, going to the 1960s for this one. What camera did Kodak introduce in 1963? What camera did Kodak introduce in 1963? I know our family had one of these, and if you were a kid in the 60s, I'll bet your parents had one of these cameras too. I'll give you the answer in a few minutes, but first, while you're thinking about that, I'll try to distract you with a retro commercial and a TV theme song. Here are your classic clips.

Well, before Jimi Hendrix, it was the theme to the Bugs Bunny cartoon show. That song part of my Saturday morning soundtrack for so many years. The Bugs Bunny Overture and a commercial for Almond Joy and Mounds candy bars before that. Sometimes you feel like a nut, sometimes you don't. I never liked either of those candy bars. If I got them for trick-or-treat, I always gave them to somebody else because I don't like coconut, and both of those candy bars have coconut. No coconut, though, when the Kodak camera introduced in 1963. That camera was the Instamatic, a boxy little camera, very popular in the 1960s. The Instamatic by Kodak introduced a generation to low-cost photography. So look up the Kodak Instamatic camera online, and you'll see that picture and say, oh, yeah. We had one of those. You remember the film that went into those square Instamatic cameras was called 126. Now, in the 70s, Kodak came out with the slimmer pocket Instamatic. Those cameras took 110.

New Zealand. New Wave. From 1982, the Screaming Mimis named that country's most promising new group in 1981. But a couple years later, the band was breaking up. That was their last single. Stars in My Eyes, top 20 in Kiwiland in 82. And Paul Simon singing the praises of that Kodachrome film, Those Nice Bright Colors. Kodachrome, number two in the States and New Zealand in 73. And I was thinking back, we were talking about the film that went into those cameras. I worked at a drugstore in the 70s. That was my after-school job. And I remember selling the 126 film and the 110 film, and those were the days when you would send your film out to be processed. People would drop off their film. You'd get their name and phone number, put the film in an envelope. And then an outside company would come every day and pick up the film, take it back to their labs to develop it, bring it back to the store a few days later. Now we've got instant pictures in the palm of our hand with our cell phone, right? First mentioned by Rod Stewart in the song Stay With Me back in 72. Billy Joe Royal recorded this as a demo for Gene Pitney, but it sounded so good they kept it for themselves. Down in the Boondocks, top 10 in 65.

Ruth Brown. Singer, songwriter, actress, she was known for bringing a pop music style to R&B music, sometimes referred to as the Queen of R&B in the 1950s. Number one song R&B right there in 1954, Oh, What a Dream. Well, this song originally recorded by Joan Baez. Jimmy Page heard it, said, I think we could do something with that. They sure do. From their debut album, Led Zeppelin, Babe, I'm Gonna Leave You.

0: Play that one for Owen, my new grandson, born about a month ago. I played that song when his older brother Wyatt was born, almost 2.5 years ago. And so Owen now gets the same treatment on Grandpa's radio show. Buzz Clifford there, Babysitting Boogie. That was Buzz's biggest record, top 10 in 61. Well, some quick music news here while I've got a minute. Aerosmith going out on their final tour with what they're calling their Peace Out Farewell Tour. Starts in September in Philadelphia, ends in January 2024 in Montreal, Canada. And finally, Paul McCartney says he's going to use this new technology, AI, that everyone's been talking about, to create what he calls, quote, the last Beatle record, end quote. Paul says he has an old cassette that John Lennon left him, singing a song on acoustic guitar called Now and Then. And the AI technology allows him to separate the guitar so that he's left with just John's voice. So they'll take that, clean it up, and create a whole new recording. Paul says he and George and Ringo worked on the song for the anthology series, but George wasn't happy with the results, and by Democratic vote, they scrapped the song. So we shall see what comes of this. Well, coming up next, we celebrate summertime with an hour of songs about summer. There are a lot of songs about the sun and sunshine and warm weather, but we're focusing on songs that have the word summer in the title. So that next. My name is Mark Nielsen. Thanks for listening to Let the Good Times Roll.
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letting the good times roll, as we do this time each week on this great radio station. Rock and roll and pop and soul from the 50s, 60s, 70s, and 80s with me, your host, Mark Muelson. It's the second hour, theme hour time. This week, songs with summer in the title. A few weeks ago, we played some hot songs with hot in the title to talk about the warm weather, but this week, we're talking specifically about the season of summer. This is always the first summer song that I think of. Lovin' Spoonful from 60.

0: last.
1: At last. Jerry Keller, born in Fort Smith, Arkansas. That was his only hit. A song that he wrote, Here Comes Summer, top 20 in the States, number one song in the UK in 1959. And even though Jerry, a one-hit wonder, he did pretty well for himself, becoming the go-to guy for singing television jingles during the 70s and 80s. We've probably heard his voice a lot through the years on TV commercials. And Seals and Crofts, before that, the other song that one might think of when thinking of summer songs, Summer Breeze, top 10 in 72, top 20 in New Zealand, and Love and Spoonful, their only number one hit. They had lots of top 10s, but that's the only one to reach the top. Summer in the City, 1966, Love and Spoonful from New York City. And that summer of 66 in that city was brutal as a heat wave hit with the most searing temperatures in a century since they started keeping weather information. On July 3rd, 1966, in New York City, it was 107 when that song was on the radio. Well, when the temperature is that hot, you don't feel much like doing anything. Stay inside with the air conditioning on and then hope the power grid doesn't overload, especially if you're in a big city. Well, this song just seems to fit a hot, lazy, hazy summer day. Here's Janis Joplin with Big Brother and the Holy Company singing the George Gershwin standard Summertime. This from 69. Song she sang at Woodstock, and it was the last song she ever sang in concert.

Well, playing songs with summer in the title on our second hour theme hour this week. That last one by Eddie Cochran. We've heard that song through the years, sung by The Who, Bruce Springsteen. Blue Cheer did a nice version of that song, but there's the original Eddie Cochran, top 10 here in the States, top 20 in the UK, 1959. And Don Henley, before that, a little voice inside his head says, "Don't look back, you can never look back." Well, I say, what's the harm in looking back for 2 hours each week? Especially to enjoy songs like that one again. Boys of Summer, top 5 in 84, top 20 UK and New Zealand. Janis Joplin singing her heart out, as always. Starting us off on Summertime, that one from 69. Here's War now with their summer song called Summer, appropriately enough. Top 10 in 76, lead singer Lonnie Jordan says he borrowed the Burger King jingle, Have It Your Way, for the melody for this one, the part where they sing, "'Cause it's summer." Got that from Burger King. I totally hear it. Okay. I can sing now. That's all I got.

Some doo-wop from 1958, the Dan Lears from Brooklyn, their debut record, their only hit, One Summer Night, top 10. And another song about summer nights before that, that one from Grease, Olivia Newton-John. So good in that movie. And John Travolta, he was good too. That one takes me back to seeing that one in the movie theaters back in the summer of 78. Summer Nights, top 5 here in the States and in New Zealand, number 1 song in the UK. And War starting us off with their laid-back summer vibe. That from 76. Oh, how about a set of 3 summer classics from the 60s? Starting off with this one from Chad and Jeremy. Tree.

I always love hearing that song whenever it comes along. Billy Stewart, R&B singer and piano player. Popular during the 60s, that one is his biggest hit. Summertime, top 10 in 66. And Percy Faith and his orchestra with the instrumental Theme from a Summer Place. That song evocative of its time and place. A Summer Place, actually the name of a 1959 movie starring Sandra Dee and Troy Donahue. Kind of sounds like a song that would be in a Sandra Dee, Troy Donahue movie. Number one song here in the States, number two in the UK and New Zealand. And Chad and Jeremy with a summer song, top 10. That one a memorable part of the British invasion in 64. All here in the States, this band, Mungo Jerry, a one-hit wonder. But they had other hits in their native UK and in New Zealand in the early 70s. This is their debut record, number one in a lot of countries, but here in the States, In the Summertime, top five in 1970.

lot of these summer songs. A nice laid-back vibe. We're just chilling on a nice sunny day. Frank Sinatra singing about the summer wind. That from 66, top 30 on the pop chart. That from his album Strangers in the Night, whose title track was a big hit for Frank, number one in 66. And Suddenly Last Summer Before That, those are the Motels, feeling melancholy about summer's past. That went top 10 in 83, and Mungo Jerry started off that set. Rolling on with one-hit wonder Robin Ward. Wonderful Summer, top 20 in 63.

done setting on our hour of summer songs, but don't worry, the sunsets are beautiful around here in the summertime. The season's so nice they named it twice, at least in that last song. Summertime, Summertime by the Jamies, a Boston-based vocal group with their biggest hit, Top 30 in 1958. And Robin Ward before that with her only hit, Wonderful Summer from 63. And that might have been the only hit for Robin Ward, but when she changed her name back to her given name of Jackie Ward, she became a popular singer of jingles and TV theme songs and appeared as a singer on lots of TV variety shows in the 60s and 70s. She was one of the studio singers on a lot of the Partridge Family songs. And speaking of theme songs, this the theme from The Endless Summer. Playing behind me, The Silhouettes from New Zealand. This is from 1965. But that's the show I gotta go. Thank you so much for letting me be myself again and for listening. Check out the show on Facebook. Search for Let the Good Times Roll Radio Show. Once you get to that page, you'll see a link there that says Past Shows Here. 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I'd love to hear where in the world you're listening from. My name is Mark Nielsen. Hope you'll join me back here on the radio next week at this time for another episode of Let the Good Times Roll. Rock and roll and pop and soul from the 50s, 60s, 70s, and 80s. And I'll talk to you next week.

0: incomprehensible and unjustified. Speaking at the White House, President Trump conceded that he had taken steps to get the player's red card suspended.
1: And that wasn't a foul. These were two great athletes that got tangled up. And this referee, who is a little bit suspect, if you check his past, I don't want to say that because I don't like to create controversy, but very suspect. Yes, I asked for a review by FIFA.
0: Russia has launched a massive barrage of ballistic missiles and drones at Kyiv, killing at least 21 people across the Ukrainian capital on the eve of a critical NATO summit. Ukraine's military says it struck Russia's largest oil refinery in the Siberian city of Omsk on the same day, the deepest such attack inside Russian territory since the war began. Dasha Chernyshova has more from Moscow.
2: Moscow says in response to all of those attacks, they are conducting their own strikes against the Ukrainian military industrial complex. So the attack against Kyiv and the Kyiv region overnight has been part of that. They say that they were targeting the enterprises that were responsible for the production of components for the drones as well as for the missile launch systems in Ukraine. And this is expected to be diminishing Ukrainian capacity to inflict damage against Russia's civilian infrastructure.
0: NATO Secretary General Mark Rutte has arrived in the Turkish capital Ankara ahead of the 36th NATO summit, which opens on Tuesday with leaders from all 32 allied nations. The two-day summit's expected to focus on support for Ukraine and progress towards a target for all members to spend 5% of GDP on defence by 2035. The White House has confirmed that US President Donald Trump will hold bilateral talks with Ukrainian President Volodymyr Zelensky on the sidelines of the summit. Stuart Smith reports from Turkey.
3: The NATO Secretary General Mark Rutte says he expects NATO leaders to produce clear, concrete and evidence plans for this 5% goal. That is how much each nation is expected to spend as a proportion of its GDP on military and military-related spending, like national resilience. They've already agreed to do this. That happened last year. This year is all about showing that they have actual plans to make this happen.
0: From Bureaus Worldwide, this is FSN.
4: With FSN Spotlight, I'm Simon Marks. Today, America on its 250th anniversary. The views of Anne Applebaum, a Pulitzer Prize-winning historian and staff writer for The Atlantic, who has written extensively about the Trump presidency.
5: What goes through my mind is the degree to which the United States has fallen on so many indexes of democracy and freedom. We don't have the most stable constitution anymore. We're watching members of the Trump administration assaulted and undermined it all the time. We aren't the freest country anymore. We aren't the most law-abiding country anymore. There were things that were special about the United States that I'm afraid many Americans feel have lately been undermined. If you just look at this celebration itself and you compare it to the one we had 50 years ago, at the 200th anniversary of the United States, this is a completely different event. That was a very nonpartisan event. There were beautiful old-fashioned ships, we called them tall ships, came into American harbors. There was a freedom train went around the country carrying a moon rock and symbols of America. And this celebration has really been taken over by Trump himself. He's put himself at the center of it. He represents an administration that is trying to claim the system, the state, its institutions for him and for them, and to exclude other people. And that's really it's a very different kind of celebration.
4: Tomorrow, a supporter of the president with a contrasting viewpoint. With FSN Spotlight, I'm Simon Marks.
0: Our main news again. US President Donald Trump is defending his intervention in the World Cup that saw world football's governing body FIFA reinstate US striker Falerin Balogun, even though he was given a red card. Massive Russian strikes on Ukrainian capital Kyiv have killed at least 21 people, while Ukraine's military says it struck Russia's largest oil refinery in Siberia, ahead of the NATO summit that starts on Tuesday. And that's the latest feature story news. Kate Fisher reporting.
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Hope you're enjoying your drive through our countryside. 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If necessary, please pull over to allow faster drivers to pass you safely. 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
4: Thank you, Laura, my friend. We got a great show for you today. You know why?
3: Frenemies. Let's call ourselves frenemies.
4: That's good.
3: More accurate.
4: Yeah, I think that works.
3: Yeah. Tell us about our great show. Yeah.
4: No, really, Laura and I are friends off the air,
3: it's
4: too.
3: True.
4: We don't fake it on the air. You're my best fake radio friend. Today's going to be fun because we have a little bit of science today. Do you know what an extremophile is, Laura?
3: I don't.
4: We're going to find out. And we have, in his own words, some Roger Waters, who, of course, was a member of Pink Floyd.
3: Of course.
4: He talks talks about his father, I think, a little bit. His father was a World War II hero.
3: Huh.
4: I did not know that. Comedy break coming up with Drew Lynch. He talks about driving a car in the state of Indiana.
3: Ah, good luck with that.
4: Yeah. Surviving celebrities. We have three who were near death, and they survived something.
3: Wow. Like Jeremy Renner when he got run over
4: by
3: a car.
4: Yes, but you know what? I didn't include that because I think everybody knows that because it was so recent. These are some I don't think you realize. Like Seth MacFarlane.
3: Oh.
4: Waylon Jennings. Tom Hanks. Yeah, American Sweetheart almost lost it.
3: Jeez.
4: Poetry. If you're an empty nester and you're fighting a little bit, we have our little poetry of the day that might help you through. And much, much more, Laura. So we should get started right away.
3: Let's do it.
4: If you want to check out our website, it's thecorkshow.org, thecortshow.org. And here is some train with drops of Jupiter. Oh, and right after Drops of Jupiter, it's the Swedish Chef Takedown. Yes, the Swedish Chef from the Muppets. He'll do a little rapping in between our first two songs.

0: I'm driving in my car with Elaine. We love listening to the Court Show. Love tuning in on .org or whatnot. It's really up to Elaine. Hey, Elaine.
1: What is that?
0: So you don't listen to the Court Show anymore. Is that right? Well, it looks like we're through. That's right. Get out of the car. No one's better than Court.

0: The Young Rascals with Groovin'. That takes us way back to the 60s. The Court Show with Laura Legend. And today is a little bit about science.
1: United with science.
0: And Laura, an extremophile. Of course, it would seem like something that is extreme.
2: Correct.
0: And that's what it is. It's a microorganism that lives in conditions of extreme temperatures, acidity, alkalinity, blah, blah, blah, all that stuff. Places that we couldn't survive for a half a second. And this is straight from the movies because, you know, every movie has this enzyme or this something that all of a sudden comes out of the earth and kills everybody. Well, these things are not dangerous. But there is something called an aquifex. And it is a bacteria that lives in the hot springs in Yellowstone National Park.
2: Hey, I've been there.
0: Have you really?
2: Yeah.
0: I have not been there yet.
2: My parents are really good about that sort of thing.
0: You had good parents?
2: I did. They took us driving out west, took us everywhere.
0: Back when you can get around Yellowstone National Park without buying a pass. Yellowstone National Park, 205 degrees that water is. You probably saw one of these and didn't even know it.
2: Probably. Wait, are they? Can you see them?
0: No, you can't.
2: Okay.
0: But it's in the water. So
2: well,
0: when the geyser happens, it's in there. A Deinococcus radiodurans. That's right on. And it's a bacterium. It can survive 15,000 gray dose of radiation. And you ask, what is a gray dose of radiation?
2: I did ask that.
0: 10 gray dose can kill a human. It
2: so
0: takes
2: a
0: thousand to kill a cockroach, 15,000 to kill one of these Deinococcus radiocus things. Yeah. The Guinness Book of World Records put this, they call it a D. radiodurans. It holds the world's record as the toughest bacterium. And last but not least, the endolith. They're organisms that live, this is what comes from TV, inside rocks.
3: Oh, my.
2: What?
0: Is
2: Nothing
0: that crazy?
2: Lives inside a rock. That is crazy. You're making it up.
0: I'm not. You can look it up. It came right from the internet, so it must be true. These can live 2 miles below the Earth's surface. They think, and they don't know how they survive, but they think they eat things like iron, potassium, and sulfur. The poor endolith kids. Oh, Mom, do we have to have sulfur again for dinner? Yes, and we're having potassium for lunch, so stop it and eat your food. Here's some... Oh, this is fun. Haven't played this for a while. Well, I'm not sure if I can play it, Laura. It is Rick James with Super Freak.

0: enough for Rick James.
1: Yep, we got our fill.
0: After I saw Dave Chappelle do his Rick James, I can't think of anybody. I can't even think of the real Rick James anymore. I just think of Dave Chappelle doing Rick James. Let's get on to some better music. Here's American Girl, Tom Petty.

0: 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It's the Court Show with Laura Legend, the CORTshow.org. Hi, Laura.
1: What's up, Court?
0: Are we having fun today?
1: Always.
0: All right. Here is In Your Own Words. This is Roger Waters in an interview. He talked about the meaning of the song Wish You Were Here. And we all know that Syd Barrett from Pink Floyd had lost his battle with mental illness when the band was basically just starting out. But they all love the guy and they really still miss him. And that is one of the reasons for this song. But here's Roger Waters now and then Wish You Were Here, Pink Floyd.
2: My father has been a central figure in everything. When I was doing the Wall Tour, every gig that we do, we had 20 wounded men. At halftime, I would always go and say hello to them. And one particular show, there was an old guy there. He put his hand out, so I took his, and he wouldn't let go of my hand like that. And he looked me in the eye, and I find it hard to say this, but he said to me, "Your father would be proud of you." And I welled up, and you know, I sort of, as I went to the stage to do the second half, but it just shows how powerful it is, all those years later, that you can be moved to tears just by somebody saying that.

0: So, Laura.
1: So, Corey.
0: We're back. And here's some more sort of extremophiles, and these are creatures that we can actually see. And there's something called a Yeti crab.
1: What?
0: They are the most beautiful crab you'll ever see. Their arms are full of this beautiful white hair. They're super white. And the rest of them sort of look like a crab, and they're about as big as your hand. They're blind, they're hairy, they're white.
1: And where's
0: they're
1: the extreme?
0: Less than 6 inches long, and it lives under extreme pressure at the bottom of the seas. You know those hydrothermals under the sea that they kick up extremely hot water in deep, deep parts of the ocean?
1: Only to make conversation, yeah.
0: Yeah. Well, these animals live in a very small portion of where those are. So if they get too close to those, they die of heat. If they get too far away, they freeze to death. Aww. So these Yeti crabs are an extreme creature because they can only live in this tiny little area. Then there's something disgusting called a petroleum fly.
1: Oh, why is
0: Guess
1: disgusting?
0: Where they live.
1: Yeah.
0: The larvae of these flies live in tar pits, making it the only animal to do so. It eats other bugs that get stuck and caught in the oil in the tar pits. And it eats the tar to get more food from the other animals that have died there.
1: Oh.
0: So the tar has enough nutrients for these flies. It can get up to 100 degrees. Those flies are good with that.
1: Everybody's got a job.
0: Yes.
1: Gotta do something. These flies are
0: they're
1: doing their job.
0: Life is amazing.
1: Mm-hmm.
0: And we've talked about tardigrades before. Those are these amazing little things. They're almost microscopic. You can sort of see them, but you can't. They can live anywhere. They can live in extreme temperatures down to -458 degrees.
1: That sounds hot.
0: They look like little
1: cold,
0: bears.
1: I don't even know.
0: And they can also go into this state called Tun, T-U-N, where they can live for 2 years without eating or anything.
1: Whoa.
0: Yeah, and then they can just come back to life and they're perfectly fine. So definitely the tardigrades, if you ever get a chance, it is super cool to read about these little creatures because they are definitely extremophiles. And speaking of living under pressure, Laura, here's a little Bowie and Queen.
1: See what you did there.
0: Yeah, with under pressure.

0: 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Right now, what time is it?
1: Time to get a watch.
0: That time is when this show plays on this station you're listening to right now.
1: Pay attention.
0: So if you know the time, remember to tune in and you can hear this show and other really cool eclectic shows. If this station is playing our show, they're playing some other cool stuff that you can't find anywhere else. Yeah. And now it's time for a comedy break. Drew Lynch talks briefly about driving in Indiana. And then, of course, the Beatles with Drive My Car.
2: Indiana's the only place where you're pretty confident that a car is totaled and someone's still driving it. That's pretty crazy. I don't know what the rush is either. It's Indiana. I gotta get to Danville. Yeah, nothing's going on in Danville. You just gotta get there. I'm a nice person outside my car. And then I drive and I'm like, I don't, I'll kill you. You know, there's so much it's not even construction. It's just cones. No one's working. No one's doing much, but they want you to know that they're gonna. They want to. They do have cones. That's what they're trying to say. We can tell you where to drive. We'll see if they'll drive over there. Look at that. Let's put it over there. Look at them. Look at them driving over there. Let's make them come over here.

0: we're back. It's the Court Show about survival, really, today is what it seems to turn out to be. Mm-hmm. And here are some celebs who have survived death. Seth MacFarlane.
1: What happened to him?
0: 9/11. He missed his scheduled flight, which was on American Airlines Flight 11, after arriving late to the airport due to a hangover.
1: Oh.
0: If you think he didn't drink that night, he would have been on that flight.
1: Yeah.
0: Tom Hanks suffered a cut to his leg that led to a serious staph infection when he was filming Castaway. You remember Castaway?
1: Oh, yeah.
0: Wilson!
1: Saw it once. That was enough.
0: Hanks told BBC that he didn't know he had an infection and just thought it was a sore leg. He went to the doctor. The doctor told him, I have to put you in the hospital right now because we have to get this infection out of you before it poisons your blood and you die.
1: Holy cow.
0: Yeah, isn't that crazy? Mm-hmm. You just suffer with the sore leg. Now, everybody listening that has a sore leg is making a doctor's appointment.
1: Yep.
0: And Waylon Jennings. And I think this is sort of common knowledge, but Waylon Jennings, he was supposed to fly with, you know, Buddy Holly's backup band.
1: Oh, yeah.
0: And Buddy Holly. Well, he was playing in Buddy Holly's backup band in 1959. Waylon Jennings gave up his seat to the Big Bopper. Years later, Jennings described, as he says, it was a jokey conversation with Buddy Holly. Quote, I hope your darn bus freezes up again. That's what Buddy Holly said to Waylon Jennings.
1: Mm.
0: Waylon Jennings said back, well, I hope your old plane crashes.
1: Oh.
0: Bummer of a conversation
1: yeah.
0: to have right before that flight. So there are three celebs that almost didn't survive.
1: Mm.
0: But if you think about it, Laura, everybody has times when they might not even know.
1: How close they came?
0: Yeah. I mean, right. How many times do you go through a light and then, you know, you're driving down the street, somebody else goes through the same light and,
1: right.
0: you know, you just don't know that sometimes you do. So this isn't to scare everybody. It's just sometimes life deals you that. So,
1: yeah.
0: And these people survived. We'll be right back with some excellent poetry from one of my favorite poets after Kelly Clarkson, Since You've Been Gone.

0: Hi, I'm Emmy. I like school. I like chocolate. And I love the court show with Laura Ranjan. It makes me giggle. My mom likes it too. It's always a beautiful day when I listen to the court show.
1: It's the court show. It's time for In the News. So, United Airlines flight from New Jersey to Palma de Mallorca, Spain, made a U-turn over the ocean after flying for 4.5 hours.
2: Wow.
1: So you're on a plane for 4.5 hours. They come on and say, ladies and gentlemen, we have to turn the plane around and we really can't tell you why.
2: It's almost better if they didn't tell you. They'd be like a wide turn. You wouldn't even be aware. You think you landed, but you know, wrong spot.
1: This airport looks a lot like Newark, Mom.
2: How much time did they have left in the flight when they turned around?
1: I think it was an 8-hour flight, so they were little over halfway.
2: Yeah, don't tell me. Just land me somewhere.
1: A lot of passengers knew very little than what the flight attendants had told them, and that was just there's a Bluetooth device that had a word that they needed to turn around. Air traffic controllers say there's a security detail out there. Someone had a Bluetooth speaker, and they named it a certain four-letter word. That's a quote. A certain four-letter word. So they have to, another voice is saying, so they have to inspect the whole aircraft, including the cargo area, and passengers have to be evacuated. So that four-letter word, B-O-M-B. Somebody put their Bluetooth was called bomb.
2: Oh.
1: So when other people and the flight crew saw there was a Bluetooth that said bomb on it, you know, you can be on the plane and you can, everybody's Bluetooth around you comes up. Well, their Bluetooth name was bomb.
2: Oh.
1: And that is a protocol, instant protocol for the airlines. Yeah. They had to turn around because it was closer for them to get back to Newark than it was to finish their flight overseas.
2: Did the person with the BOMB Bluetooth name get in trouble?
1: The only thing that I could find on this that was in the news was that somebody went to online and said it was a teenager that had that as a Bluetooth name. That definitely costs the airline a lot of money.
2: Ouch.
1: So there it is, ladies and gentlemen. We could qualify that one under wish it were fake news, but these things happen and there are protocols for our safety. The only people that benefited from that were the people sitting up from first class that got more free drinks. It's the court show with Laura Legend. We'll be right back. Here's some John Cougar Mellencamp with Cherry Bomb.

0: John Cougar Mellencamp, Indiana's own, with Cherry Bump. You know what, ladies and gentlemen? Look at your watch again. Look. Everybody, look at the clock.
1: Quick.
0: Look at the clock on the wall. Okay, tune in an hour before this to this station, and you can catch our show about any time.
1: Super helpful, Horace.
0: Yeah, I know. I don't know what time it is. I mean, we're playing in New Zealand right now, and that's, I don't know, I think it's 3 days ago Thursday there.
1: That's
0: I'm
1: so
0: not
1: cool.
0: Sure. And now-

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1: 80s play of the day, Human League. Don't you want me?
2: Don't you want me, baby?

0: and it's time to say goodbye, Laura.
1: What?
0: Yep. We will see you next time. Remember, the Core Show, always something different.
1: They say time flies when you're having fun. That's why I am always surprised when the show is over.
0: And you, cool. We'll see you next time.
1: Thanks for listening, guys. Have the best rest of your day.
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3: The memories of my family outings are still a source of strength to me. I remember we'd all pile into the car, I forget what kind it was, and drive and drive. I'm not sure where we'd go, but I think there were some trees there. The smell of something was strong in the air as we played whatever sport we played. I remember a bigger, older guy we called Dad. We'd eat some stuff, or not, and then I think we went home. I guess some things never leave you.

0: From Feature Story News in New Delhi, I'm Neha Punia. The US are out of the Football World Cup. US forward Follorin Balogun was in the starting lineup for that match against Belgium after FIFA's appeal committee ruled that Belgium's challenge to the lifting of his one-match ban was inadmissible. US President Donald Trump later confirmed he personally asked FIFA to review the red card Balogun received in the group stage. Kate Fisher has more.
1: Well, I think you can see from that how this is on the eve of the NATO summit, of course, when Donald Trump will be likely to be trying to tell his European allies that they need to pay more money in defence. And they will be bruised, I think, by the fact that they've seen the US president try to interfere in now even a sporting match on top of the likes of tariffs and Greenland's talk of taking over Greenland. This is kind of another issue that the American president is trying to interfere in. I think it will also raise questions about what kind of political influence sport will withstand, and whether if the countries with greater political influence will therefore be treated differently from other countries.
0: NATO leaders are gathering in Turkey this week for that summit as the Trump administration continues to scrutinize the transatlantic alliance. The summit will also see European leaders bracing for a future in which the US plays a smaller role in security and defense. Stuart Smith is reporting from Ankara.
2: As NATO Secretary General Mark Rutte put it, this leaders' summit of NATO allies is meant to produce clear, concrete and evidenced plans towards NATO's 5% of GDP goal for military spending. This is all about NATO trying to seriously show that it is willing to pay its fair share of defence and not rely just on the United States. So European allies, as well as Canada, will be meeting to discuss how they're actually going to do that. They've already agreed, as they did last year, to meet that 5% of GDP target on military and related spending. Now they're going to show how they're actually going to do it. A lot of this, as Mark Rutte, the NATO Secretary General, put it, is down to Donald Trump, who has been putting pressure on European allies, especially, as well as Canada, to try and pay their fair share towards NATO, saying that the United States has for too long paid for effectively the defence of Europe.
0: Torrential monsoon rains in India's financial capital, Mumbai, have brought the city to a halt. The rains have flooded roads, disrupted transport and forced schools to shut, as Rebecca Bundon is reporting.
3: Heavy rains are expected at this time of year, but the rainfall and winds have been particularly intense over the past couple of days. Flights were disrupted, some roads were waterlogged and local commutes were challenging in these conditions. There were reports of landslides on a highway out of the city.

0: made a mockery of FIFA under the leadership of Gianni Infantino. Dr. Gregory Ioannidis is an international sport lawyer who teaches at Sheffield Hallam University.
1: I would say this is not really a story about whether FIFA had the legal power to act. It is a story about how that power was exercised. And of course, if you think about this, there are really two separate questions. First of all, did FIFA have the legal authority to suspend the implementation of Balogun's suspension? Based on the information that we currently have, it appears that it did. The second question, which is the most important one, is basically as to whether FIFA had the constitutional power and the constitutional framework to act within it. And every organization has powers, and the real test here is whether those powers are exercised independently, consistently, transparently, in a way that maintains public confidence. And this is the real issue here.
0: This is by no means the first time that FIFA's credibility or lack of transparency have been questioned. President Trump claims he merely requested a review of the red card and did not tell Mr. Infantino what to do. With FSN Spotlight, I'm Simon Marks.
2: The main news again. The US are out of the Football World Cup as Belgium proceed to the quarterfinals. That win overshadowed by FIFA's decision to allow US forward Florin Balogun to play the match. NATO leaders gathering in Turkey this week are bracing for a future in which the US plays a smaller role in security and defense. Reports suggest Ukraine's Volodymyr Zelensky is going to push the bloc for access to air defense systems. And that is the latest feature story news. Neha Punia reporting.
3: 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That number again is Sam Edwards, 022 456 7391. 6 degrees.

Welcome to Banks Peninsula. Hope you're enjoying your drive through our countryside. 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If necessary, please pull over to allow faster drivers to pass you safely. 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
1: Hello, this is Akaroa Radio. 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
2: Hello and welcome to my Blues Cafe with me, Steve James. I'm a full hour of the blues lined up for you today. And if the blues is your thing, then stay tuned for the next hour. I have some great artists coming up. I've got Joanne Shaw Taylor, Giles Robinson, Fleetwood Mac, and B.B. King, just to name a few. And my artist of the week this week is Ollie MacDonald and High Rhythm from his Got to Call Me album. So that's a lot of blues to fit in 1 hour. So sit back with me, Steve James, and enjoy the ride. And to start the show today, Tired of Being Right is the fifth single taken from Joanne Shaw Taylor's studio album, The Trouble with Love, released by Journeyman Records on October the 23rd, 2026. The song finds Joanne in a most emotionally vulnerable. The song chronicles the realization that love alone cannot change someone who refuses to change themselves, even after years of patience, sacrifice, and second chances. Some people will never change, no matter how long you invested them. So, here is Joanne Shaw Taylor with a song called Tired of Being Right.

And that's Joanne Shaw Taylor there with Tired of Being Right. After two acclaimed and award-winning interpretive albums of legendary blues song, 2024 Seven Blues Classics and 10 Chicago Blues Classics are attributed to Giles Robinson, the harmonica virtuoso and singer. And he returns with an album of 9 all-original blues tunes called, of course, 9 Blues Originals. The album is rooted deeply in the blues tradition and seasoned with his own original harmonica style that ranges from the powerful to the delicate, and of course, his emotive singing. Here is Giles Robinson with I Ain't Got a Dog in That Fight.

Well, that was Giles Robinson there with Ain't Got a Dog in That Fight. And you're listening to The Blues Cafe with me, Steve James. And remember, if you'd like me to play your favourite blues song, or you'd like me to dedicate a song to someone, then all you've got to do is to go to my website, stevejamesblues.com. There you'll find a request form. Just fill that in with the name of the song and the artist performing it, and I'll play your choice on a future show. Also, if you're a blues artist that wants to contribute to the show, then again, go to my website, stevejamesblues.com. Go to the artist page and let me know how to get some of your music and tell me a little bit about yourself, and I'll feature your work on a future show. One of the regular features on the show is Artist of the Week. And this week it's Ollie MacDonald and High Rhythm from his Got to Call Me album. To his British friends, he's known as Ollie. To his American friends, he's known as Mac. And that is after years paying his dues as Mississippi MacDonald, and with four UK Blues Awards to that name. From a series of recording sessions produced by Grammy Award winner Boo Mitchell comes a first EP of Ollie Mac's own songs, honed by the connection he made with the legendary High Rhythm section. That selection is called You Got to Call Me. So from that very EP, here is my Artist of the Week this week, Ollie MacDonald, with the title track called, of course, You've Got to Call Me.

And that's Ollie MacDonald there in High Rhythm with You Got to Call Me. And Ollie MacDonald is my artist of the week this week, so more from him later on in the show. Black Magic Woman is one of the most famous songs associated with Fleetwood Mac's early years, long before the Stevie Nicks and Lindsey Buckingham era. The song was written by Peter Green, Fleetwood Mac's original guitarist, singer and principal songwriter. It was released as a Fleetwood Mac single in March 1968. It's a slow, haunting blues rock song with a subtle Latin-influenced rhythm, moody vocals and Peter Green's expressive guitar playing. It was Fleetwood Mac's first UK charting single, reaching number 37 in the UK charts. So here is Fleetwood Mac with Black Magic Woman.

Well, that was Fleetwood Mac there with Black Magic Woman. And you're listening to The Blues Cafe with me, Steve James. And it's time now for a regular feature that I put into the show each week. It's the something old, something new, maybe borrowed, but always blue. Here we look at a blues tune recorded in the past and then the same song, re-recorded more recently by a different artist. It's actually a feature in the show that I would like you to contribute to. So if you've got an idea for the same song by two artists, maybe the original, then a second version covered by a different artist. Well, if you do, go to my website, stevejamesblues.com. There you'll find a request page. Just fill that in with the name of the song and the two artists performing it, and I'll feature your choice in a future show. And the song today is 3 O'Clock Blues. Although universally associated with B.B. King, the song was originally written and recorded by the influential West Coast blues man, Lowell Fulson. He cut the track in 1946 in Oakland, California, featuring his brother Martin on the second guitar. Due to distribution delays, the song was not commercially released until 1948. And upon its release, it became Fulson's very first hit record, solidifying his early footing in the post-World War II blues scene. The song is about a guy who wakes up in the middle of the night to find that his partner has left him. So here is Lowell Fulson with 3 O'Clock Blues.

Well, that was Lal Fulsner with 3 o'clock blues. Well, it was 3 o'clock blues that effectively launched the legendary career of B.B. King. Released in late 1951, B.B. King's remake took off immediately. The song hit number one on the Billboard R&B charts in February 1952 and stayed there for 5 weeks. It became one of the best-selling R&B singles of the year. The immense success of the track allowed B.B. King to quit his radio job, buy a tour bus, and begin a lifetime of relentless non-stop touring. The song remained a staple of King's live sets for the rest of his life. So here it is. This is B.B. King with 3 o'clock blues.

Well, that was the late, great B.B. King there with 3 o'clock Blues. And you're listening to the Blues Cafe with me, Steve James. Time now for a weekly feature called Joker in the Pack. This is a regular feature in the show where every week I play a song that's not necessarily blues, just a song I love and I want to share with you. So as the weeks go by, I get to play you a non-blues tune each week that just exposes my very broad musical taste, bit by bit. This week's Joker is a great tune. It's called The Wait. It's an original song by the Canadian-American group The Band that was released as a single in 1968 and on the group's debut album, Music from Big Pink. The Wait has significantly influenced popular music, having been listed as number 41 on the Rolling Stones' 500 Greatest Songs of All Time, published in 2004. And the Rock and Roll Hall of Fame named it as one of the 500 songs that shaped rock and roll. The next track is a great version. It comes from the Playing for Change series of songs, which features the tune performed by musicians all around the world. If you have not already done so, I urge you to key in Playing for Change on YouTube and take a listen to the songs that have been given the Playing for Change treatment. This particular song features Ringo Starr on drums. So, here is my Joker in the Pack this week. Not a blues song, just one I love. It's Playing for Change with The Wait.

Well, there it was. That was Playing for Change with The Wait. And what a great job they made of that. Time now for a second song from my artist of the week, Ollie MacDonald. From You Got to Call Me, here he is, with a song called Waiting for My Star to Shine.

Well, that was Ollie Mack and High Rhythm there with Waiting for My Star to Shine. And Ollie Mack has been my Artist of the Week this week. And I just want to remind you, there's a feature that is available to you in the show called Have a Go at Two in a Row. It's a feature where you, the listener, gets to choose two great blues songs that I'll play back to back with no chatting in between. All you need to do is to go to my website, stevejamesblues.com, find the request page, then choose two great blues songs and I'll play them back to back with a shout out for you, of course. And if you want to tell me why you chose those songs, that would be great as well. On Friday, June the 19th, 2026, Joe Bonamassa released The Spirit of Rory, live from Cork, a powerful live album. And a film, actually, capturing his deeply personal tribute to the Irish blues guitar legend Rory Gallagher. Recorded during a series of sold-out performances in Gallagher's hometown of Cork, Ireland, and that was last summer. So from The Spirit of Rory, live from Cork, here is Joe Bonamassa with a song called A Million Miles Away.

Well, that was Joe Bonamassa there with A Million Miles Away. Singer-songwriter Maxi Priest, producer and mixing engineer Livingston Brown, and the 70s rock guitarist Robin Trower are all uniquely and directly influenced by the blues, soul and gospel. They got together and melded their ideas to present a 9-track album called United State of Mind, which was released in October 2020. So from that very album, here is a song called Bring It All Back to You.

Well, that was Bring It All Back to You. But looking at the time, I'm going to have to bring today's show to a close. My name is Steve James, and you've been listening to my Blues Cafe. So thank you for joining me for the last hour. It's been my pleasure to bring the blues to you. So have a great week and stay safe. And I'm going to catch you the same time, same place, next week for some more great blues. And to play us out of the show, I've got Bonnie Raitt with a song called Finest Loving Man. My name is Steve James, and I'll catch you very soon.

0: they're prepared for the very worst. We sat down and talked it through.
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0: 6 degrees.
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Okay, well, hello, welcome along to the Vinyl Impressions Music Radio Show. And yeah, that's the spirit of the start of the show, isn't it? Agnetha Foltzog from ABBA and The Heat Is On, starting off today with the Vinyl Impressions, which is across the decades, no particular order, swimming not too widely apart, but bringing us some great, no particular order, swimming not too widely apart, but bringing us some great tunes along the way. We'll continue with Bruce Springsteen. This is Hungry Heart.

Okay, that's Wham and the Club Fantastic Mega Mix. And I do believe Wham wanted that band because it was outside of their record label's contracts to put it out. But of course, as soon as that hit the news, it got to number one. Selector going back and Selector.

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Remember Paul McCartney and his crew? Girls' School. Hip-hip. Hip-hip. Hip-hip.

Scratch old vinyl for sure. That's Wings, when they were known as Just Wings instead of Paul McCartney and Wings, which they became. That's Girls' School on the flip side of Mull of Kintyre. And Rose Royce, is it Love You're After?

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Disco-fied, here's Sharon Redd. Never give you up.

Yeah, that wind sound you heard at the beginning of Sharon Red and at the end of New Music was the end of Living by Numbers. It goes on for quite some time. I thought I'd leave it in there. And somebody says, something wrong with your mic, mate. Well, it normally is that, I must admit. Sheena Easton, let's go back with Modern Girl.

Well, that's the second scratchy vinyl today then, and Wings didn't fare very well, did they, with Girls' School, and the beginning of Sheena Easton there, Well Played, that's where I used to queue up the record, I think, and the stylus would skip every now and again and scratch the surface. That's what I think it is, but you can't dump it, can you, because it sounds authentic. Thin Lizzy, Dancing in the Moonlight, they're next. There shouldn't be any scratches on this. Polished it for years.

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That's Ten Paul Tudor. Do you remember they had Swords of a Thousand Men was their big hit. That was the follow-up single, Wunderbar. And Ollie Alexander now. This is Dizzy.

Holly Alexander didn't do as well as they thought it might in the 2024 Eurovision Song Contest for the United Kingdom after coming second the previous year. But nonetheless, it's a good song, catchy. Queen, I Want to Break Free.

0: Hey, thanks for tuning in to Vinyl Impressions Across the Decades. We'll finish up with an instrumental from Violinsky, and this is The Clog Dance. See you again soon. Bye-bye for now.
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3: A month into the Aussie winter and a week into July. Oh, Christmas in July, just 3 weeks away. Oh, can't wait. Hi, Artie here, and in the chair once again.
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3: In at 20 this week is another song from ABBA, Hasta Mañana. At 16 is Fox from Manchester and Sydney, Ancestors Single Bed. And at number 18 this week comes Frankie J. Holden and the crew from All 55, and they are literally

0: there getting your will arrested.
1: Sounds like an original from the mid-50s, but written in 1975 for Sydney band Old 55, headed up by Frankie J. Holden, On the Prowl, written by Jimmy Manzi. The band was picked up for management by the legendary Glenn A. Baker, who then recruited Holden to handle the vocals, and the man with the sax, Wilbur Wilde.
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1: 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In Cairns, hi to the mob at Bummer Bipra Media. Big hug to Jackie Tim in particular. Love you, cuz. And in Wagga, the Riverina Zone 2AAA. 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

0: Brotherhood of Man and Save Your Kisses for Me, written by Tony Heller. It's a typical Eurovision pop song for the era, and in fact took out the prize that year and became one of the biggest selling Eurovision winners ever.
1: And now, major events this week 50 years ago.
0: On the 6th of July 1976, Soyuz 21 was launched into orbit by the Soviet Union, carrying cosmonauts Boris Volynov and Vitaly Zolobov to the new Salyut 5 space station. The two cosmonauts left the space station a month later, and much earlier than planned because of Zolobov's illness from a foul odour that developed in the space station's environmental control system. Also on the 6th, Queen Elizabeth began a bicentennial tour of several locations in the form of 13 British colonies that had become the nucleus of the United States, arriving in Philadelphia on the Royal Yacht Britannia, where she was greeted by a crowd of 5,000. On the 8th, Indonesia launched its first satellite, Palapa A1, which was also the first satellite built in Indonesia, from Cape Canaveral as a communication satellite for the Indonesian corporation Indosat. On the 10th, four foreign mercenary soldiers, one American and three British, were executed by firing squad in Angola following their trial in Luanda. On the 11th, in Australia, former Prime Minister and at the time Federal Opposition Leader Gough Whitlam was awarded the Silver Plate of Honour by the Socialist International in recognition of great and historic services to peace, democracy and socialism. On the 12th, more than 2 million Australian workers took part in the first national 24-hour strike held in protest at the Fraser government's Medibank charges. The strike brought the nation's heavy industry and much of the country's transport sector to a standstill. Now, who's turning 50 this week? On the 9th of July 1976, Fred Savage was born in Illinois. He starred as Kevin Arnold in the successful TV series The Wonder Years. He later played number 3 in Austin Powers' Goldmember. On the 10th, Adrian Grenier was born in Santa Fe, New Mexico. He's best known for playing Vincent Chase in the TV series Entourage. He also played in two bands, Kid Friendly and the Honey Brothers. And on the 12th of July 1976, Anna Friel was born in Rochdale, Lancashire. The BAFTA-winning actor played the lead role in detective TV series Marcella. Now back to the countdown.
1: Number 4.
0: R&J Stone are in the charts for their 7th week and they're still at it. Just when

0: R&J Stone, steady this week at number 4, and we do it. And we'll do it in a minute. Check the album charts, that is.
1: Will you get your mind out of the gutter?
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0: 6 degrees.
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0: At number 5 is Australia's own Little River Band, the originals, mind you, and After Hours. At 4 is Queen and A Night at the Opera. And number 3 is Old 55 and Take It Greasy. Number 2 is Paul McCartney and Wings and Wings at the Speed of Sound. And at number 1 still is The Best of ABBA. But another album into the top 20 this week is up 45 spots from 59 to 14 and comes from Rod Stewart. The album is A Night on the Town. And this is track 1, Side 1.

0: Rod Stewart and a little of Tonight's the Night from the album A Night on the Town, rocketing up the charts this week 50 years ago. Now back to the countdown.
1: Number 3.
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0: 5 weeks in the chart and steady this week. Billy Ocean and Love Really Hurts Without You. 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
1: Number 2 this week.
0: Sherbet, meanwhile, have been in the charts for 6 weeks with this.

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1: Time to check out the great songs coming up in coming weeks.
0: And this week, a song to listen out for in upcoming weeks is this cover from Dorothy Moore, which had its origins back in 1966.

0: Dorothy Moore and her version of the 1966 hit by Wilma Burgess and separately Eddie Arnold, Bob Montgomery's Misty Blue. In 1976, it was coming to a Brasher store near you.
1: And now, the number one song from the top 40 of 50 years ago this week.
0: Week 14 on the top of the singles chart and 16 weeks on the chart. This is Annefrid Lyngstad and a song by Benny and Bjorn.

0: ABBA and the record-breaking Fernando as it rounds out 3 months sitting at number one. The question is, will it still be there next week? And there is one way to find out. See you at the same time next week.
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1: From Feature Story News in Paris, I'm Ross Cullen. US President Donald Trump is en route to Ankara for the NATO summit, having signalled he is bringing a, quote, gift for Turkish President Recep Tayyip Erdogan, widely understood to relate to lifting the ban on F-35 fighter jet sales to Turkey. The two-day gathering has opened with what is being described as the alliance's most comprehensive defence industry forum to date, as allies face mounting pressure from Washington to convert higher military spending into real capability. William Denslow reports from the summit in Ankara.
2: Of course, if we cast our minds back 12 months at the NATO summit in The Hague, Netherlands, NATO allies agreed to boost defence spending from annual GDP of 2% on defence to 5% annually come the year 2035. The big focus here on Ankara is how to turn that defence spending into tangible results.
1: All three host nations for the Men's Football World Cup are out of the competition following the United States 4-1 loss to Belgium. The US soccer star Florian Balogun was named in the US lineup after FIFA's appeal committee ruled Belgium's challenge to the lifting of his one-match ban was inadmissible. US President Donald Trump confirmed he personally asked FIFA to review the red card that Balogun received in the group stage, while FIFA President Gianni Infantino said the organization's judicial bodies remain independent. But Europe's football governing body UEFA condemned the decision to suspend Balogun's one-match red card ban, calling it unprecedented and questioning FIFA's integrity. Kate Fisher, our reporter in Washington, says the affair has raised broader questions about whether countries with greater political clout will receive preferential treatment from sporting bodies.
3: This is kind of another issue that the American president is trying to interfere in. I think it will also raise questions about what kind of political influence sport will withstand, and whether you, if the countries with greater political influence will therefore be treated differently from other countries.
1: France's veteran hard-right figurehead Marine Le Pen faces a crucial court ruling on her political future as she awaits the verdict from her appeal trial on Tuesday. The populist leader has been appealing against her 2025 guilty verdict for the misuse of EU funds. Last year, she was banned from running for public office for 5 years, and if the appeals court upholds the ruling, she will not be able to run in next year's presidential election. If that happens, the 30-year-old National Rally Party president, Jordan Bardella, will stand in her place. Their party is on course to win the 2027 presidential election, according to the latest polls. Marine Le Pen has one more legal avenue open to her if she's found guilty, going to France's highest court. But if the court on Tuesday upholds her sentence, she's signalled she's ready to end her legal challenges. From bureaus worldwide, this is FSN.
4: With FSN Spotlight, I'm Simon Marks, looking in more detail today at President Donald Trump's intervention to overturn the impact of the red card shown to top US goalscorer Florin Balogun at the World Cup. Has it made a mockery of FIFA under the leadership of Gianni Infantino? Dr. Gregory Ioannidis is an international sport lawyer who teaches at Sheffield Hallam University.
5: I would say this is not really a story about whether FIFA had the legal power to act. It is a story about how that power was exercised. And of course, if you think about this, there are really two separate questions. First of all, did FIFA have the legal authority to suspend the implementation of Balogun's suspension? Based on the information that we currently have, it appears that it did. The second question, which is the most important one, is basically as to whether FIFA had the constitutional power and the constitutional framework to act within it. And every organization has powers, and the real test here is whether those powers are exercised independently, consistently, transparently, in a way that maintains public confidence. And this is the real issue here.
4: This is by no means the first time that FIFA's credibility or lack of transparency have been questioned. President Trump claims he merely requested a review of the red card and did not tell Mr. Infantino what to do. With FSN Spotlight, I'm Simon Marks.
1: And now another look at the top stories. NATO leaders are gathering in Turkey for the annual summit of the Defence Alliance. The United States is out of the Men's Football World Cup after a 4-1 loss to Belgium, a game mired in controversy over the US player Florin Balogun's one-match ban being lifted for the clash. And France's veteran hard-right figurehead Marine Le Pen faces a crucial court ruling on her political future as she awaits the verdict from her appeal trial. That's the latest feature story news. This is Ross Cullen in Paris reporting.
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Hope you're enjoying your drive through our countryside. 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If necessary, please pull over to allow faster drivers to pass you safely. 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

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Your night takes its time. About to check outside the games. And you know what I'm talking about. Just let me know if you wanna go to that home out on the range. They got a lot of nice girls.

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7: 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My name's Rob Walker. Welcome along to another New Zealand Retro Weekly Top 40 Countdown. It's our weekly look at the New Zealand charts, the songs that we saved up our pocket money for. We bought the record, the CD, the cassette, we listened to it on the radio, that made it into our charts. This week of July, it's a new month, this time round, it's 1990. I'll do the maths for you, that's 36 years ago. Let's get into the countdown.
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7: We kick off the countdown this week with Kylie Minogue in a song that saw a change in style. She wasn't altogether too happy with her girl next door, described. First two albums, releasing her third album.

0: Bet to the Devil You Know, Kylie Minogue on our New Zealand Retro Weekly Top 40 Countdown, getting us underway here from the album Rhythm of Love, another one written and produced by Stock Aitken and Waterman.
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0: It's off to the movies for our number 39 song. The movie, of course, was the Wild West themed Back to the Future 3. Just awesome. And in the movie, there's a cameo appearance by ZZ Top from the soundtrack. It's done.

0: 39 on this week's New Zealand Retro Weekly Top 40 Countdown. ZZ Top and Double Back. The song plays over the end credits of Back to the Future 3, but ZZ Top actually appear in the movie, and they perform that song in it as an acoustic country version in the movie. It's just one of those cameos that you absolutely love. The song has been on our chart for 2 weeks at this stage.
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0: From the US comes Sydney Youngblood with a song that had been in our chart for 3 weeks at this stage, from an album called Feeling Free, a re-entry on our album chart, number 24. It's catchy as heck, this. If Only I Could,

0: 38 on this week's New Zealand Retro Weekly Top 40 Countdown. If only I could. Sydney Youngblood had been in the chart for 3 weeks. This stage in our chart, 36 years ago, July 1990.
1: Number 37.
2: Tank fly, boss walk, jam, nitty gritty. You're listening to the boy from the big bad city. This is Jam Hot. This is Jam Hot.
0: Now, if you were paying attention to last week's countdown, you would have noticed the song called Just Be Good to Me from the SOS band. Well, in 1990, Beats International, formed by Norman Cook, went on to become Fatboy Slim, did a mashup of the song, Dub Be Good to Me. Beats International at number 37.

0: Jam hard.
1: Lindy Layton on lead vocals of Beats International's dub Be Good to Me. I know it sounds familiar if you were around in the 80s, and you know why, the SOS band did the original. That song had been in our chart for 14 weeks at this stage, up from number 39 to number 37, and we have only just begun with this week's countdown. It's July, it's 1990.
2: Si estás visitando a Caroa, bienvenido.
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1: You know, you can tell, can't you, that we're into a new decade for this countdown, July of 1990. The 1980s new wave had sort of faded away and replaced with this very distinctive sound. Ruby Turner had released an album called Paradise, an album at number 18. From it comes this title.

0: Number 36 on this week's New Zealand Retro Weekly Top 40 Countdown. Jamaican-born singer Ruby Turner had been in the chart for 2 weeks with that song. The album had been in our album chart for 11 weeks of the same name.
1: Number 35.
0: The voice of Pauline Henry in our number 35 song from the Scottish band called The Chimes. They'd been in the chart for 10 weeks with this song. The song is Heaven, this week at number 35.
2: Hey!

0: 8:35 on this week's New Zealand Retro Weekly Top 40 Countdown from July of 1990. The Chimes and Heaven had been in the chart for 10 weeks. The album The Chimes was at number 3 over there on the album chart and had been in the album chart for 5 weeks.
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0: From the UK comes Jamie J. Morgan, who only actually recorded one album called Shotgun. That was it. From it came this song, the cover of the 1972 hit, originally by Lou Reed. It's Walk on the Wild Side. Jamie J. Morgan at 34.
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0: 34 on this week's countdown. July 1990. Walk on the Wild Side, given the 1990s treatment from Jamie J. Morgan. The song had been in the chart for 12 weeks at this stage. Here, Lou Reed did the song originally, of course, back in 1972. Our countdown continues in a moment. July 1990. 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
1: 6 degrees.
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0: Welcome back to the New Zealand Retro Weekly Top 40 Countdown. We're in July of 1990 for this week's show, and this is fascinating. A group called Electronic had been formed. They released 3 albums in their career. It was kind of a super group because the group was made up of Bernard Sumner of New Order, Smith's guitarist Johnny Marr, and Neil Tennant of the Pet Shop Boys. I know, Getting Away With It was on our chart. At number 33, it's Electronic.

0: Electronic and Getting Away With It to number 33. The song had only been out for 2 weeks. Big jump from 50 where it entered into number 33 this week. Electronic, of course, bit of a super group, to be honest, made out of the Smiths, New Order and the Pet Shop Boys. Great song.
1: Number 32.
0: Well, it's off to the movies again for our number 32 song, and it's a song from Billy Idol. It appears in the soundtrack of a movie called The Adventures of Ford Fairlane, a mystery action comedy film that I don't remember, to be honest, but I do remember this song. Fantastic. Cradle of Love. Billy Idol on our chart this week at number 32.

0: 32, Cradle of Love from Billy Idol. Been in the chart for 7 weeks with that song from his album Charmed Life, a number 22 album. The album had been in the chart for 5 weeks. It was the last hit for Billy Idol in the US.
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0: It's the American R&B duo known as Calloway in our number 31 position. This song has been to the chart for a mere 2 weeks, jumping from 48 to 31. I Want to Be Rich. Don't we all? It's Calloway.

0: Want to Be Rich from the duo Callaway from the US. The song had been in our chart for 2 weeks at this stage. The song kind of did make them rich. It was pretty much their only hit, though. We're in July of 1990 for this week's New Zealand Retro Weekly Top 40 Countdown, playing the songs that you and I bought 36 years ago.
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0: With a wee bit of time up our sleeves, let's play a song from an album that was doing rather well. Thank you very much. Our number 5 album this week back in 1990 was The Best of Rod Stewart. It had been in the album chart for 19 weeks, and on that album was a song that Rod Stewart had already covered. You see, the original was from the Isley Brothers, a Motown hit from 1966. Now, Rod Stewart did a version on Atlantic Crossing in 1975. And then at the end of 1989, Sir Rod and Ronald Isley from the Isley Brothers recorded This Old Heart of Mine on the record.

0: This Old Heart of Mine from Rod Stewart and Ronald Isley from the Best of Rod Stewart album, our number 5 album this week back in 1990. Stay where you are, our countdown will continue of what we bought and listened to 36 years ago in just a moment.
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0: The New Zealand Retro Weekly Top 40 Countdown is on. We're back in time to the tune of 36 years. It is, of course, this week, July of 1990. If you could all just settle down for a moment, please. 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And they're on 99.6 in Taipei. So good to have you along. Let's get back into the countdown.
3: Dudes, you guys are going to go back in time.
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0: Number 30. Radio at number 30 comes a song from the debut album from Black Box, featuring an uncredited vocal of Martha Wash from the Weather Girls. And in fact, she was replaced in the music video. But that's a whole nother story. I don't know anybody else. It

30 on this week's New Zealand Retro Weekly Top 40 Countdown. I don't know anybody else from Black Box. The incredible vocals of Martha Wash. I mean, how good is she? Uncredited at the time. Yeah, we know it too. It's fantastic, isn't it? The song had been on our chart for 12 weeks at this stage. Number 29. Well, in 1989, Alana Miles had released her debut album entitled Alana Miles. Her boyfriend at the time, David Tyson, was inspired to write a song after he'd been on a bus that was full of Elvis Presley fans going to Memphis attending the 10th anniversary vigil, marking 10 years since Elvis's death at Graceland, writing this song. Black Velvet, Alana Miles, number 29.

0: Black Velvet and the little boy smiley in the song. Written about Elvis Presley, that's Alana Miles. At number 29, she'd been in the chart for 19 weeks. Oh, interesting side note, Black Velvet was actually the name of the hair dye that Elvis Presley used to use.
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2: Number 28.
0: And we have to go back all the way to 1968 for the origin of our number 28 song, which was a brand new entry in this week's chart in 1990. Diana Ross and the Supremes did it in 1968 for Motown. Sweet Sensation, a Latin trio with a brand new entry with that song at number 28. It's Love Child.

0: The New Zealand Retro Weekly Top 40 Countdown with a brand new entry in our chart at number 28, first weekend from Sweet Sensation. It's Love Child, the classic 68 song from Diana Ross and the Supremes, given the 1990 feel. Great song. Hey, our countdown will continue in a moment, and I feel the need to drop in to the newsroom with Darren Mills. We'll do that shortly.
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3: Kia ora, I'm Darren Mills, and here are some of the news headlines and events from around the world back in July of 1990. On the 1st of July, East Germany and West Germany merged their economies, with the West German Deutschmark replacing the East German Mark as the official currency. Also on the 1st of July, Prince Charles, the then Prince of Wales, spent a third night in hospital recovering from a broken arm due to a polo accident. He was in hospital when his wife, Princess Diana, celebrated her 29th birthday. The 2nd of July, Imelda Marcos, the former First Lady of the Philippines, and the arms dealer Adnan Khashoggi were found not guilty of racketeering. Also on the 2nd of July, the TV cooking competition show MasterChef first aired on UK TV. July 4, France performed a nuclear test at Mururoa Atoll. On July 7, the first Three Tenors concert album featuring the tenors Placido Domingo, Jose Carreras and Luciano Pavarotti at the Bars of Caracalla in Rome became the world's best-selling classical record. 12th of July, Boris Yeltsin quit the Soviet Communist Party. On July 16 in South Africa, the ANC sent a report on police violence to the president, F.W. de Klerk.

0: with Michelle Ayer and No More Lies. She'd been on the chart for 7 weeks with that song. Big jump from number 40 to number 27.
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0: Oh, you gotta love this song in our countdown. In our number 26 position, because it's from a Kiwi. Written and produced by the legendary team of Vander and Young. Here is Mark Williams on the longevity of the song.
3: It lasted the whole decade because the 12-inch was used for sports, was picked up by sports everywhere. You know, sports TVs, people use it for, you know, wrap-up for sports, you know, pre-match songs. So I was forever at some football game singing that song. But for the Martis, I didn't complain. It was excellent.
0: Show No Mercy 26, it's Mark Williams.

0: Mercy.
1: Mercy. It's Show No Mercy from Mark Williams on our chart at number 26 back in July of 1990. Oh, the song's so good. And in fact, it had been in the chart for 9 weeks at this stage, dropping a bit from 14 to 26.
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3: 1990. Number 25.
1: Oh, it's a legendary song in our number 25 position. A song that had been number one in New Zealand, this week dropping to number 25. It had been in the chart for 12 weeks. It is, of course, the gorgeous song from Sinead O'Connor, written by Prince and originally done in 85 by a group called The Family, which was a project of Prince's, and Sinead O'Connor having the worldwide huge hit. Nothing Compares to You at 25. It's

0: the late Sinead O'Connor, and Nothing Compares to You. Nothing will compare to her version of that song, will it? The song had been on our chart for 12 weeks at this stage, down from number 18 to 25. It had previously been a number one song. Our countdown continues in a moment. July, it's 1990.
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0: Welcome back to the New Zealand Retro Weekly Top 40 Countdown. This week of July of 1990 is where we are. And AC/DC fans, rejoice. It's an AC/DC song at number 24, although not performed by them. AC/DC had a hit in 1976 called Dirty Deeds Done Dirt Cheap. Well, Joan Jett did a version from the album The Hit List, their number 25 album. It's Dirty Deeds at 24.

0: Number 24 on the New Zealand Retro Weekly Top 40 Countdown, Dirty Deeds, Done Dirt Cheap. Joan Jett had a hit with a song. She'd been on our chart for 9 weeks. AC/DC, of course, doing it back in 1976. Okay, at number 23, check your bingo card for our number 23 song from Public Enemy with Flavor Flav. The song was called 911 as a joke, and we've run the lyrics past Az's mum, and she said, you can't play that.
1: Number 22.
0: It was at this point in music history that we heard for the first time from Wilson Phillips. The group consists of Carney and Wendy Wilson, the daughters of Brian Wilson of the Beach Boys, and China Phillips, the daughter of John and Michelle Phillips of the Mamas and the Papas. Wow, that incredible album, Wilson Phillips, released in 1990, and from it, it's Hold On. At number 22.

0: You know, it's okay to play the drums or the air drums in that song when you're in your car by yourself. Hold on, Wilson Phillips at number 22. The song has been in the chart for 4 weeks, up from number 25 this week. What a song.
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0: Well, in the US in 1986, a heavy metal band formed, calling themselves Skid Row, but they didn't have any success until the very end of 1989, when they released their debut album titled Skid Row. And the power ballad that came from the album was the number one prom song in the US for the whole year of 1990. The incredible vocals of Sebastian Bach, Skid Row's I Remember You, at number 21.

0: Skid Row on the New Zealand Retro Weekly Top 40 Countdown. I remember you. Wow, those vocals, just incredible. Knocking it out of the park there, Sebastian Bach. The album Skid Row at number 9 on our album chart and had been there for 14 weeks. That song had been in our singles chart for 13 weeks at this stage. Yeah, I remember that song so well. Stand by. Our countdown will continue with our Top 20 in just a moment. It's 1990, it's July.
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0: We've got a bit of time up our sleeves. Let's play a song from an album sitting at number 35 on our album chart. And the album was from Fleetwood Mac. It was called Behind the Mask. And what makes the album interesting is it was the first album released by the band after the departure of Lindsay Buckingham. It was replaced by Billy Burnett and Rick Vitale. From it comes this song. It's Save Me. It's Fleetwood Mac.

0: vocals of the late Christine McVie and Save Me from Fleetwood Mac from the album Behind the Mask, our number 35 album this week back in 1990. They'd been in the chart, the album chart that is, for 10 weeks with that album, with no Lindsay Buckingham involved. Right, of course, history would show he would return to the band, only to leave again. Our countdown continues in a moment. We are 36 years into the past. It's July and it's 1990.
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0: In the immortal words of Bon Jovi. Yeah, we most certainly are. We're halfway there, halfway through this week's countdown. It's this week of July. The New Zealand charts and the year is 1990. Let's get into it, shall we?
3: Number 20.
0: Righto, at number 20 comes a US group called The Family Stand with a brand new entry. Interestingly, their debut single, despite coming from their second album, Get to Heaven,

Number 20 on this week's New Zealand Retro Weekly Top 40 Countdown. A family stand in ghetto heaven, described in music magazines at the time as soul to soul meets early 70s Tamala Motown with a hint of Chaka Khan. Then simmer for 4 minutes. Number 19. A wee bit of history behind our song in the number 19 position. We won't go back too far, but we'll go back to 1975 when a group called Starstruck recorded the song Black Betty and became a regional hit. And because it was, the producers quickly formed a group called Ram Jam. In fact, the original version that was released in 1977 is actually the original recording by Starstruck. Now fast forward to 1990 and a Rough and Ready remix was on the charts of that very same song. At number 19, Black Betty, the Rough and Ready mix from Ram Jam.

0: A classic song from the 70s, given the 90s remix, as you'd expect. Ram Jam, Black Betty, that version, at number 19 this week in July of 1990. It had been in the chart for 7 weeks.
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3: Number 17.
0: Well, in 1990, sampling other people's songs was quite popular, in fact, and a number of fantastic songs reached the chart doing just that. At number 17, De La Soul did it with a song called I Know. Now, it features a number of people. Drums from Sly and the Family Stones sing a simple song. There's drums from Lee Dorsey's Get Out of My Life, Woman. Vocal samples from Steely Dan's Peg, and the whistle from Otis Redding's Sitting on the Dock of the Bay. I Know is what it's called. De La Soul with Otis Redding at number 17.
4: Greetings, girl.

had the cut of a rim. 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Coming to bed is the move. 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

0: On this week's New Zealand Retro Weekly Top 40 Countdown, featuring the whistle of Otis Redding and De La Soul. I Know had been on the chart for 3 weeks, up from number 22 to 17. Hey, our countdown continues in a moment. We're in July, halfway through the first year of the decade of the 90s. Crikey, that was a complicated way of looking at it. The countdown will continue in a moment.
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3: Kia ora, I'm Darren Mills, and here are some of the news stories and events from here in New Zealand back in June, July of 1990. On the 29th of June, the world's first female Anglican bishop, Dr. Penny Jamieson, was appointed in Dunedin. On the 1st of July, tariffs were eliminated between Australia and New Zealand under the Closer Economic Relations Agreement. This was 5 years ahead of schedule. July 9, New Zealand cricket legend Richard Hadlee took 5 for 53 on day 4 of the third test against England at Edgbaston to end a test career with 431 wickets. But unfortunately, the next day, New Zealand lost the test by 114 runs. And on the 18th of July, a new automatic telephone exchange comes into service at Waitangi on the Chatham Islands, phasing out the last manual telephone exchange in the country. And that was just some of the news making headlines and events here in New Zealand back in June, July of 1990. I'm Darren Mills, and now it's back to the hits on the New Zealand Retro Weekly Top 40 Countdown with Rob Walker.
0: Thanks, Darren. Number 16. Hey, at number 16 on this week's countdown from July of 1990 comes Paula Abdul and a cartoon character known as MC Scat Cat. The video features the cat. Yes, the cartoon character. And the video was made by

0: Ex Laker girl Paula Abdul kicking off her music career with Opposites Attract. The song had been in our chart for 8 weeks. She had a remix album called Shut Up and Dance, the Mixers album, and number 7 album. It had spent 6 weeks on the album chart at the same time. Well, an unusual thing appeared on the chart, now number 15 position, with an almost 10-minute long, edited together compilation of the big songs of Bobby Brown, Every Little Step, My Prerogative, On Our Own, and Don't Be Cruel, all edited together targeting nightclubs. We bought it en masse to the point that it made it onto our chart. Yeah, this week, that's compilation at number 15.
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0: Well, in 1989, an American hip-hop and new jack swing group called Redhead Kingpin and the FBI released a debut single called Do the Right Thing. It featured in Wes Craven's horror film The People Under the Stairs. It came from an album that they'd released called A Shade of Red. From that same album comes our number 14 song, Pump It Hottie, Redhead Kingpin and the FBI at 14.

0: Song from Redhead Kingpin and the FBI, encouraging us all to pump it, Potty. At number 14, the song you've been in the chart for 11 weeks, up from number 16.
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0: With a bit of time up our sleeves, I'm going to play a song from an album that was sitting at number 19 on this week's chart back in July of 1990. It's from the Notting Hillbillies, and the album was called Missing, Presumed, Having a Good Time. Great title. The Notting Hillbillies was a side project of Mark Knopfler from Dire Straits. Yeah, only one album, and this song came out from it in 1990. Your Own Sweet Way. The Notting Hillbillies.

0: That's the thing about the New Zealand Retro Weekly Top 40 Countdown. It brings you songs you haven't heard for, well, in this case, maybe 36 years. Your Own Sweet Way from Mark Knopfler's The Notting Hillbillies. The album Missing, Presumed Having a Good Time, and number 19 album. We'll continue with our countdown in a moment.
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0: 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Number 13 comes a British artist, Michael West, went by the name Rebel MC. 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

0: The New Zealand Retro Weekly Top 40 Countdown with Rebel MC at number 13 from the UK. The song has been in our chart for 5 weeks, dropping one spot from number 12 to number 13.
1: Number 12.
0: Moving on, at number 12 comes a song from a Canadian singer-songwriter by the name of Jane Child, who these days has a quieter life. She collects vintage cars. Don't Want to Fall in Love was on our chart at number 12.

0: 12 on this week's New Zealand Retro Weekly Top 40 Countdown from Canada, Jane Child. From memory, the only hit she ever had here in New Zealand. The 12th this week up for number 20. Don't want to fall in love, or not. 6 weeks in the chart at this stage.
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2: 1990.
0: Number 11. Well, MC Hammer had burst into the music scene. Crikey, did he ever. The album, Please Hammer Don't Hurt Him, was our number 8 album. From that album comes our number 11 song, sampling Dancing Machine by the Jacksons, which they did in 1974. It's Dancing Machine, MC Hammer, at number 11.

0: Hammer Death Machine.
1: Please Hammer, Don't Hurt Him was the album, a number 8 album back in July of 1990. The album had been on our chart for 4 weeks at this stage. That song, same period, 4 weeks, number 11 on the singles chart, and Dancing Machine, thanks to a bit of help from the Jacksons from 1974. Our top 10 is not that far away this week of July of 1990.
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1: We have some time to spare, so let's play a New Zealand Retro Weekly Top 40 Extra, a song bubbling under at this stage at number 48. It had been in the top 40 for about 6 weeks, but slipping out this week. But it's a good song. It's Janet Jackson. It's All Right on the Retro Top 40.

0: the New Zealand Retro Weekly Top 40 Countdown. All right, from Janet Jackson, slipping off the top 40 and sitting at about number 48, just bubbling under this week. This journey back in time, 36 years to July of 1990, will continue in just a moment.
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2: We're back with the retro.
0: I'm excited. Here we go. We're into our top 10 from this week's New Zealand Retro Weekly Top 40 Countdown of the Singles Charts of New Zealand. This week of July of 1990, 36 years ago. How's your back? Good. Excellent. We shall continue, shall we? Let's get back into it.
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0: Sitting over here in our album chart was an album at number 4 from Soul to Soul, a music collective from the UK. The album was 1990, A New Decade, Volume 2. From it came some exceptionally good songs, including a number 10 song, A Dream's a Dream, at number

0: Dream Soul to Soul, up from number 15 from the previous week. Good song, innit? I haven't heard that for 36 years. It'd have been in our chart for 6 weeks at this stage.
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0: Only a few years prior, in 1987, from the album The Joshua Tree, came a song from U2 called I Still Haven't Found What I'm Looking For. Well, in 1990, a Scottish dance music act called The Chimes did a cover of it with Pauline Henry on lead vocals. So good that Bono even said, at last, someone's come along to sing it properly. The Chimes at number 9.

0: Amazing vocals of Pauline Henry, The Chimes, and I still haven't found what I'm looking for. It was a brand new entry, that's how good it was. Straight into our top 10 at number 9 this week in 1990. The album The Chimes was our number 3 album. It had spent 5 weeks in the album chart. That is so good.
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0: It is fantastic Kiwi music in our number 8 position from a legendary band from down south. Yeah, the Chills' Submarine Bells album was our number 1 album this week back in July of 1990. Before we play the song in our number 8 position, here is the late Martin Phillips.
2: The song Heavenly Pop Hit was a genuine attempt at making a heavenly pop song. I mean, it kind of sounds a bit pretentious, but I've always felt the need to go on a bit of a crusade to show that this music exists, as opposed to just being content with a cult market, or, you know, sort of releasing things on small indie labels and being satisfied with, you know, sales of, if you sell 10,000 copies worldwide, you're doing really, really well. But, you know, it's going out to the same people. Nobody else becomes aware of it because it's not getting played on the major radio stations and so on. Just so long as you don't, you know, sell out your own ideals about what you're trying to do in the first place. And a lot of people, or have always, ever since we kind of, you know, first travelled from Dunedin to Christchurch and back, have accused me and the band of selling out. But, you know, I just don't think we ever have. I think we've stayed very true to what we're trying to do. But it's just always had that kind of more pop sensibility to it, I guess.
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0: number 8 on the New Zealand Retro Weekly Top 40 Countdown. So catchy, isn't it? Heavenly pop hit from the Chills. It was a brand new entry. The album Submarine Bells, number 1 on the album chart. Kiwi music on top in 1990. Our countdown continues in just a moment.
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0: Number 7. Already back to the countdown. At number 7 comes a song from Clarence Carter that he released 4 years earlier, in 1986. But the song didn't get played on the radio because of the topic. At the time, it was thought to be a little bit, oh, that's naughty. And it appeared in jukeboxes and in record stores. So to hear the song, you had to go and buy it, which is why it was on our chart for so long. And in fact, in 1990, 4 years after its release, it was at number 7. It's Clarence Carter. It's Strokin'.
7: When I start making love, I don't just make love.

0: The New Zealand Retro Weekly Top 40 Countdown. Clarence Carter stroking at number 7. At this stage, it had been on our chart for 27 weeks. And the really sad thing is, Clarence Carter passed away just recently. He died in May of this year. He was 90 years of age. It's the debut release for Snap, banned with an exclamation mark at the end of their name. In fact, this song, it's so unforgettable. The Power at number 6.
1: Американская фирма Transceptor Technology приступила к производству компьютеров персональный спутник.

0: Number six, The Power from Snap. They'd been in the chart for 5 weeks with that song.
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3: Number five.
0: Now, you may not know this. The song in their number five position actually first came out in 1987 as a Christmas song. Yeah, Roxette had recorded It Must Have Been Love, Christmas for the Brokenhearted, December 1987. It was composed after EMI Germany asked the duo to come up with an intelligent Christmas single, whatever that means. But it wasn't released internationally. It was slightly reworked for the Pretty Woman soundtrack, appearing on our chart at number five. It Must Have Been Love. It

0: Master Beloved are the amazing vocals of Marie Fredriksson. Yeah, the Swedish pop rock duo called Roxette. That must have been love. What an awesome song. And sadly, of course, we lost Fredriksson. She was diagnosed with a brain tumor back in 2002. She fought hard, but she died in 2019. Our countdown will continue in just a moment.
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0: Number 4. Welcome back to our countdown. We're in July of 1990 for this week's show, and we're up to number 4. And our number 4 song was written by a legendary producer, Robert Mutton Lang. She wrote it intending Don Henley to sing the song, but it found its way to Heart. And Hearts were good friends with Robert Mutton Lang, but it's not their favourite song to sing. In fact, here is Anne and Nancy Wilson talking with Dan Rather for the big interview through Access TV in the US about why this is not Anne Wilson's favourite song to sing.
3: For us, it just has a great hook, it has a great sound, but for Anne, not her favorite song to sing.
4: Once again, it's about the lyrics.
3: Problematic lead singer.
4: Has to be authentic. Has to believe in the words she's singing.
3: Even though we changed the gender of the song around, which became then so, shocking that they banned it in Ireland, because it was a song then about a girl, a wanton lassie, who picks up a guy.
5: A hitchhiker guy. I said to you, you change it around.
3: Late at night.
5: The woman who said, all I want to do is make love.
3: Yeah, yeah, like, you're a hitchhiker. I don't know you, so let's get in the car and exchange fluids and now get out. I mean, that's hideous.
5: Well, I was going to ask you why you hate it.
3: Because that's why.
5: But, again, it was enormously successful.
4: They want to hear that song. Even today, we go to New Zealand or Australia, they're like, oh, please, please do that song. They love that song.
3: It's an interesting thing about songs like that, though, because unless you're Anne Wilson and you have to stand there and deliver this message that's in the words, you know, which I totally understand why you don't want to do, but most people, when they hear something that they love, they're not thinking into all the corners of the song.
4: That's right.
3: They're just feeling good and listening to it.
0: All I want to do is make love to you, Heart number 4.

I want to do is make love to you. From Heart, at number 4. Not their favourite song, but in 1990 it was certainly one of our favourites. The song had been in our chart for 4 weeks. Yeah, number 4 this week.

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0: Tasty. New Kids on the Block on the New Zealand Retro Weekly Top 40 Countdown, made up of Jonathan and Jordan Knight, Joey McIntyre and Donnie Wahlberg, as well as Danny Woods. You know what frightens me? Is the fact that I know that off the top of my head.
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2: 1990.
0: Number 2. Well, in 1990, Madonna had released an album called I'm Breathless. Music from and inspired by the film Dick Tracy, a movie that Madonna was in. She wanted to create an album inspired by the movie. From the album comes our number two song. It's Vogue, it's Madonna.

0: Vogue. Strike a pose. Vogue from Madonna at number two. She'd been in the chart for 9 weeks with that song, held away from the number one position by an amazing song, and we'll play that shortly in our countdown. And if you're wondering what to Vogue means, it means those rigid poses that models do, fashion models. Our number one song is just around the corner.
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0: It's time to bring you your number one song this week of July of 1990. And this is just incredible because the song was a hit originally back in 1971. But here in New Zealand, the song was back in the charts, in fact, reaching number one. Daddy Cool's Eagle Rock. Why on earth was it number one? Well, I'll explain. It surged back into the chart because the Australian Tourist Commission had produced a TV ad to play in New Zealand promoting, well, Australia and all it had to offer, featuring this song. Yeah, it's Eagle Rock at number one.
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0: And there it is, Eagle Rock from Daddy Cool, the Aussie band, of course, having a hit with it first in 1971 and back in our number one position here in New Zealand in 1990 because it was used as a tourism ad on telly. And we all went, oh, how cool is that song? Yeah, amazing. Number one in 1990. It originally came out in 1971. And something else came out in 1971 that you might be interested in, one of our retro top 40 stations, 1XX, went to air in 1971. So happy birthday to Andy and the team at 1XX. A quick roll of thank yous to Rick Perry, Darren Mills, Dan O'Day, LA Force Productions, Radio Express, and all of our stations across the country, and in Rarotonga, Australia, the UK, and the USA who play our show. And look us up online. You can go to absoundbites.co.nz and listen to the show again if you want to, or even previous shows. absoundbites.co.nz. Next week, we look at the charts of New Zealand from July of 1982. Looking forward to it. Thanks to me old mate Azza for putting the show together. Till next week, look after yourself. You know I worry about you. My name is Rob Walker and I'm out of here.
1: 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I'm Rick Perry.

0: From Feature Story News in London, I'm Ollie Barrett. A French court has upheld an embezzlement conviction for Marine Le Pen, but cleared a path for her to run for president next year. A five-year ban on the hard-right politician from running for public office has been reduced to 15 months. Peter Allen has more from Paris.
1: She was last year found guilty of setting up an illegal financing scheme for her party through the European Parliament. She was an MP for many years, along with her father, the late Jean-Marie Le Pen, and they were said to be at the head of this scheme. And the evidence is that they took around £2.5 million worth of EU funds over around 10 years. The money was taken from Brussels and Strasbourg and diverted to Paris, to National Rally headquarters.
0: US President Donald Trump has landed in Ankara, where Turkish President Recep Tayyip Erdogan greeted him on the tarmac ahead of the two-day NATO summit. The summit opened with the largest NATO defence industry forum in the alliance's history, Secretary General Mark Rutte pressing allies to dramatically increase weapons production to counter Russia. William Densler reports from Ankara.
2: He says tangible action has already been taken. He says that artillery production by next year will hit around 4 million rounds of ammunition to be produced each year. He says that's nearly double what was able to be produced by NATO allies last year. So significant progress there.
0: 18 people have been injured in Damascus in an explosion close to a hotel where French President Emmanuel Macron was staying. State media says devices were detected by security forces and went off as work started to defuse them. Belgium have beaten the US 4-1 in the FIFA World Cup round of 16, ending the host nation's tournament in emphatic fashion. This amid a controversy over President Donald Trump's personal intervention to overturn striker Folarin Balogun's red card suspension. President Trump called FIFA President Gianni Infantino to request a review of the red card issued during the Americans' group stage victory over Bosnia-Herzegovina. Dave Leventhal, senior editor at the US political website Not Us, says most American fans wanted their team to succeed on its own terms.
3: I mean, you saw the play. Everyone did. The red card seemed to be not worthy of a red card at the same time, too, when you have the president of the United States and officials up to that level of politics getting involved in a matter that that typically would be an internal affair for FIFA to decide. It does call into question, at the very least, whether that was truly an independent decision that was being made. This is something going back to last year when Donald Trump received the FIFA Peace Prize. Gianni Infantino basically cozied up to Donald Trump.
0: From bureaus worldwide, this is FSN.
4: With FSN Spotlight, I'm Simon Marks, looking in more detail today at President Donald Trump's intervention to overturn the impact of the red card shown to top US goal scorer Florin Balogun at the World Cup. Has it made a mockery of FIFA under the leadership of Gianni Infantino? Dr. Gregory Ioannidis is an international sport lawyer who teaches at Sheffield Hallam University.
5: I would say this is not really a story about whether FIFA had the legal power to act. It is a story about how that power was exercised. And of course, if you think about this, there are really two separate questions. First of all, did FIFA have the legal authority to suspend the implementation of Balogun's suspension? Based on the information that we currently have, it appears that it did. The second question, which is the most important one, is basically as to whether FIFA had the constitutional power and the constitutional framework to act within it. And every organization has powers, and the real test here is whether those powers are exercised independently, consistently, transparently, in a way that maintains public confidence. And this is the real issue here.
4: This is by no means the first time that FIFA's credibility or lack of transparency have been questioned. President Trump claims he merely requested a review of the red card and did not tell Mr. Infantino what to do. I'm Simon Marks.
0: To recap the top stories, the French courts upheld an embezzlement conviction for Marine Le Pen but cleared a path for her to run for president. President Donald Trump's landed in Ankara for the two-day NATO summit. 18 people have been injured in an explosion in Damascus, close to where French President Macron was staying. And Belgium have beaten the US 4-1 at the World Cup amid controversy over President Trump's intervention to overturn striker Folarin Balogun's red card suspension. That's the latest feature story news. Ollie Barrett reporting.
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That number again is Sam Edwards, 022 456 7391. I meant it.

0: 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We've sat down and talked it through.
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1: 1, 2, 1, 2, 3. 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
1: From Feature Story News in Washington, I'm Jagruti Dave. US President Donald Trump is in the Turkish capital Ankara for the NATO summit, where alliance members are under pressure to show they are increasing defence spending toward the 5% of GDP target agreed last year. Stuart Smith reports from Ankara.
2: It's been a consistent concern of the president that NATO allies are not pulling their weight, and the Secretary General Mark Rutte was trying to show how much progress has already been made, over $280 billion invested in just over a year, getting closer and closer to some degree of parity with what the United States spends on defence. So that is the main thing that's being talked about today, turning cash into capability and effectively issuing a report card on how the 32 NATO nations are doing when it comes to paying their fair share.
1: Nigel Farage, leader of Reform UK, has resigned as a member of the British Parliament, triggering a by-election in his Clacton-on-Sea constituency, in which he says he'll stand as a candidate. The move comes amid growing scrutiny of Mr. Farage's financial arrangements, specifically allegations that a businessman convicted of wire fraud in the United States provided him with staff and access to a London property before he entered Parliament. Mr. Farage and Reform UK deny any rules were broken. Mr. Farage has framed the by-election as a contest between ordinary voters and what he calls the political establishment. Ollie Barrett reports from London.
3: The pressure has been building and building and building on Nigel Farage, but nonetheless, this announcement from him was something of a surprise. It's also a huge gamble. It is entirely possible that he could lose the upcoming by-election in Clacton. If that were to be the case, it would be a hugely important moment potentially for the future of his political career as an individual, but also for the future of Reform UK, the party which he leads and which many see to have effectively been created in his own image.
1: A Paris appeals court has upheld Marine Le Pen's embezzlement conviction, but reduced her sentence, meaning the far-right leader could legally stand in the 2027 French presidential election. Le Pen held a meeting at National Rally headquarters on Tuesday ahead of an expected primetime television announcement about whether she will run despite having to wear an electronic ankle tag. Ross Cullen has more from Paris.
4: The appeals court here in the centre of the French capital. They have changed the sentence. They've reduced the sentence, in fact, giving her 3 years in jail, two of which is suspended and one of which was to be spent wearing an electronic tag. So it means technically she can run, but she may not run and may choose to hand over the reins to her 30-year-old protégé, Jordan Bardella.
1: From Bureaus Worldwide, this is FSN.
5: With FSN Spotlight, I'm Simon Marks, looking in more detail today at President Donald Trump's intervention to overturn the impact of the red card shown to top US goal scorer Florin Balogun at the World Cup. Has it made a mockery of FIFA under the leadership of Gianni Infantino? Dr. Gregory Ioannidis is an international sport lawyer who teaches at Sheffield Hallam University.
6: I would say this is not really a story about whether FIFA had the legal power to act. It is a story about how that power was exercised. And of course, if you think about this, there are really two separate questions. First of all, did FIFA have the legal authority to suspend the implementation of Balogun's suspension? Based on the information that we currently have, it appears that it did. The second question, which is the most important one, is basically as to whether... FIFA had the constitutional power and the constitutional framework to act within it. And every organization has powers, and the real test here is whether those powers are exercised independently, consistently, transparently, in a way that maintains public confidence. And this is the real issue here.
5: This is by no means the first time that FIFA's credibility or lack of transparency have been questioned. President Trump claims he merely requested a review of the red card and did not tell Mr. Infantino what to do. With FSN Spotlight, I'm Simon Marks.
1: The main headlines again. US President Donald Trump is in Ankara for the NATO summit, where alliance members are under pressure to show their increasing defence spending. Reform UK's Nigel Farage has resigned as an MP, triggering a by-election in his constituency in which he says he'll stand as a candidate. A Paris appeals court has upheld Marine Le Pen's embezzlement conviction but reduced her sentence, meaning she could legally stand in the 2027 presidential election. And that is the latest from Feature Story News. I'm Jagruti Dave in Washington.
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0: 6 degrees.

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Hope you're enjoying your drive through our countryside. 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If necessary, please pull over to allow faster drivers to pass you safely. Remember to keep left and use your directional indicators to give other drivers plenty of warning of your intentions. 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

Scanwigs, it's Jungle Roo, and kicking off this week's Plugin Baby radio show, it was Fall Out Boy with Sugar Weight Going Down. Absolutely love that tune. I hope you're well. I hope you've had a great week. It's Emma Scott here for the next couple of hours with loads of great new tracks for you and a few select oldies as well. I've got Coastal Fire Department on the way next after Scarlet Rebels. They're back with this new single, This Is Happening Now.

Well, we're big fans of Tooth Gore on the Plugin Baby radio show. That's the current single, Scum of the Sea, bit surf rock from Cornwall in the UK, with lots of other new material coming from Kobe Joe, aka Tooth Gore, in the coming weeks and months. Looking forward to playing you those. Before Tooth Gore, I played you Coastal Fire Department, bit of grunge from Guernsey. It was Come Together. I've got These Wicked Rivers on the way, Floods of Spin, and the new one from James Kennedy and the Underdogs featuring Benji Webb from Skindred on the way soon on the Plugin Baby radio show.

I interviewed those guys a couple of years ago. The interview appeared on this show back in the day. And they are lovely people. These Wicked Rivers, that's their current single, Ain't No Smoke. And before that, Chris Barris Band with Riot of One. I've got Mystery Jets on the way in a bit with their new single, Black Sage. Yes, they are back. And here's a tune for you if you love the new wave of classic rock sound. It's Floods of Spin, the song Weapons of Mass Destruction, which is out now and it's airing on the Plug In Baby radio show.

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playing that one for the first time this week on the Plug In Baby Radio Show. James Kennedy and the Underdogs featuring Benji Webb from Skindred. That is a fun tune. I was thinking, oh, are there any swear words in there? But no, there aren't. I have checked. Don't you worry. The song is Revolution and it's out now. I've got The Snuts on shortly. I've got Circle of Origin and the new one from Kiefer Sutherland on the Plug In Baby Radio Show.

welcome back, The Snuts. This is a new single from those guys from the upcoming fourth album, Joy in Short Moments, which is out later on this year. It's called Defibrillator. Of course it is. On the way, I've got the new one from Beau Gris Gris and The Apocalypse, which I absolutely love. And onto a great band from Doncaster in the UK called Circle of Origin with a killer chorus. Great vocals on this. The song is Watching the Walls on the Plug In Baby radio show.

Big in the acting world, big in the music world as well. Kiefer Sutherland, it's Goodbye California from his current album Grey, which is out now. He's been playing dates in the UK. Very busy year for him as he promotes that great album. Loving that Beau Gris Gris and the Apocalypse played. Before Kiefer, it was Me, Ye, Ye, Yao. I don't know what a Me, Ye, Ye, Yao is. I'm not going to get involved in that. But what I will get involved in is the Beastie Boys. They're on the way soon. I've got something new from Train and Mammoth, and also The Strokes, all to come soon on the Plug-In Baby radio show, and taking us closer to that little lot, this one from the White Stripes. If you-

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And we are off and running on hour number two of this week's Plug In Baby radio show right here with the new one from Train, Pennsylvania Turnpike, from their upcoming new album Mad Dog in the Fog, which comes out at the end of August. And before that, kicking off hour number two, Beastie Boys, you got to fight for your right to party. Well, you don't need to fight here. We got some great tunes on the way. Let's all calm down, shall we? Mammoth are coming next after this new one from New York rock band called Scorts. This is out now. It's called Head Rush.

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a new band from the south coast of the UK called I Atlas with their new single, Three I Atlas, from their brand new EP called Beyond the New Horizon, which is out now. I played you Mammoth as well with Same Old Song from their current album, The End. Busy time for Mammoth. Busy time for the show, actually. I've got the new one from Bush on the way soon. I've got a rock cover of an opera tune. Yeah, a bit of Ness and Dorma rocked up. That's on shortly. As is the new one from Muse. Got some Foo Fighters and Suede as well on the Plug In Baby Radio Show.

up on you, that one, doesn't it? It's the new remix version of Swallowed by Bush, celebrating its 30th anniversary. Nice and melancholy to start with, and then it really does kick in towards the end. Liking that. It's the Plug-In Baby Radio Show. I played you The Strokes with Going Shopping before that as well, from their new album, which is their 7th album, Reality Awaits, which is available now. Loving The Strokes and loving this reimagining of Puccini's Ness and Dorma by Chandra from the UK. This is Ness and Dorma, We Will Win.

A busy 2026 for Muse. I mean, most of their years are very busy, aren't they? The Wow Signal is their forthcoming new album, I believe, out later on this year. A friend of mine just got tickets to go and see them live. They weren't cheap, to be fair. But, I mean, Muse always put on a great show, don't they? Before Muse, it was Tooth, a great four-piece from London, their new single, Wallflower. And on the way, I've got some Keziah Gill and an instrumental track as well on the Plug In Baby Radio Show.

I played that on the Plugin Baby radio show quite a lot at the end of last year. Good to get that one on again. They are Fury. The song is On The Town. And if you're a musician or in a band and you're releasing new music and you'd like to get it on this show, I might be able to sort that out for you. Just get in touch via the website, pluginbaby.com, just like Mulholland Jive did not so long ago. I think this is my first ever instrumental song that I've played. Hope you're going to like this. It's called Mojo.

That's from their antidepressants expanded release. It Suede and their new single Emotionally Unavailable on the Plugin Baby radio show. They're out on a co-headline tour with the Manic Street Preachers later on this year. Good times for Suede. Love those guys. And I played Keziah Gill with Life You Always Dreamed Of before that. And that's almost it from me, Emma Scott, on this week's Plugin Baby radio show. But we'll be back same time, same place next week right here. Have a great week. Lots of love. I'll leave you with this classic from the Foo Fighters.

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1: From Feature Story News in Washington, I'm Jagruti Dave. US President Donald Trump is in the Turkish capital Ankara for the NATO summit, where alliance members are under pressure to show they are increasing defence spending toward the 5% of GDP target agreed last year. Stuart Smith reports from Ankara.
2: It's been a consistent concern of the president that NATO allies are not pulling their weight. And the Secretary General, Mark Rutte, was trying to show how much progress has already been made, over $280 billion invested in just over a year, getting closer and closer to some degree of parity with what the United States spends on defence. So that is the main thing that's being talked about today, turning cash into capability and effectively issuing a report card on how the 32 NATO nations are doing when it comes to paying their fair share.
1: Nigel Farage, leader of Reform UK, has resigned as a member of the British Parliament, triggering a by-election in his Clacton-on-Sea constituency, in which he says he'll stand as a candidate. The move comes amid growing scrutiny of Mr. Farage's financial arrangements, specifically allegations that a businessman convicted of wire fraud in the United States provided him with staff and access to a London property before he entered Parliament. Mr. Farage and Reform UK deny any rules were broken. Ollie Barrett reports from London.
3: The pressure has been building and building and building on Nigel Farage, but nonetheless, this announcement from him was something of a surprise. It's also a huge gamble. It is entirely possible that he could lose the upcoming by-election in Clacton. If that were to be the case, it would be a hugely important moment potentially for the future of his political career as an individual, but also for the future of Reform UK, the party which he leads and which many see to have effectively been created in his own image.
1: Marine Le Pen has declared she will run for the French presidency in 2027, hours after a Paris appeals court upheld her conviction for misusing European Union funds, but reduced her sentence. Le Pen says she will challenge the ruling before France's highest court. Ross Cullen reports from Paris.
4: Marine Le Pen can run in the 2027 French presidential election. She can technically run, she can legally run. She won't be contravening any sentence that's been applied to her, but she would have to do so wearing an electronic tag. She has previously said she would not campaign if she had to wear an electronic tag. And so if she stands by what she said previously, she won't be running, and it would be the 30-year-old party president of the National Rally, Jordan Bardella, who would be standing in her place.
1: From Bureaus Worldwide, this is FSN.
5: With FSN Spotlight, I'm Simon Marks, looking in more detail today at President Donald Trump's intervention to overturn the impact of the red card shown to top US goal scorer Florin Balogun at the World Cup. Has it made a mockery of FIFA under the leadership of Gianni Infantino? Dr. Gregory Ioannidis is an international sport lawyer who teaches at Sheffield Hallam University.
6: I would say this is not really a story about whether FIFA had the legal power to act. It is a story about how that power was exercised. And of course, if you think about this, there are really two separate questions. First of all, did FIFA have the legal authority to suspend the implementation of Balogun's suspension? Based on the information that we currently have, it appears that it did. The second question, which is the most important one, is basically as to whether FIFA had the constitutional power and the constitutional framework to act within it. And every organization has powers, and the real test here is whether those powers are exercised independently, consistently, transparently, in a way that maintains public confidence. And this is the real issue here.
5: This is by no means the first time that FIFA's credibility or lack of transparency have been questioned. President Trump claims he merely requested a review of the red card and did not tell Mr. Infantino what to do. With FSN Spotlight, I'm Simon Marks.
1: The main headlines again. US President Donald Trump is in Ankara for the NATO summit, where alliance members are under pressure to show their increasing defence.